0: NBC News Radio, I'm Michael Kastner. The U.S. and Iran are reportedly closing in on a memorandum that's aimed at ending the war. President Trump expressed confidence in the deal being reached while speaking at the White House. More from Mark Mayfield.
1: In his latest comments following reports of a deal on the table, Trump told reporters from the White House on Wednesday that there have been very good talks.
2: They want to make a deal badly. And we'll see if we get there. If we get there, they can't have nuclear weapons. You know, it's very simple.
1: Iran's foreign ministry spokesman confirmed his government was reviewing the U.S. plan, a reported one-page memorandum of understanding that sets a framework to end the war and start negotiations on Iran's nuclear program. I'm Mark Mayfield.
0: The total number of confirmed hantavirus cases linked to a luxury cruise ship has risen to 5. Those newly confirmed cases are among people who were medically evacuated from the ship on Wednesday to receive treatment in the Netherlands. Dr. Gregory Poland, an infectious disease expert at the Mayo Clinic, says that ship outbreak may be a first.
3: This is a very unusual situation. It raises the question, is it human-to-human transmission, or are there infected rats on board?
0: The World Health Organization says it believes a Dutch couple brought hantavirus with them when they boarded the MV Hondius in Argentina. They died, and so did another passenger and 5 other people who were sick, including the ship's doctor. American entrepreneur and media mogul Ted Turner has died. More from Scott Kimbler.
4: Turner Enterprises says the founder of CNN and TBS passed away Wednesday. Turner is known for transforming the cable industry by starting CNN in 1980. He also owned the Atlanta Braves when the team won the World Series in 1995 and gave $1 billion to create the United Nations Foundation.
0: In recent years, he'd been dealing with dementia. Michael Kastner, NBC News Radio.
5: Starting in Colorado in the central Rockies, expect scattered showers and thunderstorms, especially along the Front Range and Eastern Plains. A few storms could produce gusty winds and brief heavy rain, but widespread severe weather is not expected. Highs will top out in the 70s. Across the central and southern plains, including Kansas, Oklahoma, and North Texas, thunderstorms are more widespread, with some of them possibly turning severe. Highs will hit the mid-80s. In the Midwest, including Missouri, Iowa, and Illinois, expect scattered showers and storms with temperatures in the 70s, while in the Northeast, conditions remain fairly calm with a few isolated showers possible. Temperatures will be in the upper 60s to the mid-70s. Warm and partly sunny throughout the mid-Atlantic and the Southeast as the highs reach the mid-80s, while it's hot and dry in the desert Southwest with temperatures pushing into the high 90s. California remains mostly dry with temperatures in the upper 60s along the coast and into the upper 70s inland, while the Pacific Northwest hits the mid-60s with clouds and spotty light rain. That's your national forecast. I'm Tammy Trujillo.
6: Although all eyes have been on Spirit Airlines and the bankruptcy proceedings there, Delta Airlines has said they'll no longer hand out snacks on short-distance flights.
7: If you're flying Delta between New York and Boston or Atlanta and Nashville, you're going to want to bring your own snacks starting May 19th. The airline will stop serving food and drinks on flights under 350 miles. The change impacts roughly 450 daily flights. But first-class travelers will still get full service. Another change, Delta says it'll now offer full food and beverage service to its comfort and main cabin customers on flights between 350 and 499 miles. Back in 2015, Delta stopped offering food and beverage service on flights under 250 miles. In New York, I'm Natalie Migliori.
6: And more than half of Americans believe prices will be higher than they currently are in a year from now. A new survey from The Economist YouGov found 59% of respondents say they assume prices are going up over the next 12 months. And your water bill might go up if the kids come back home. As housing prices rise, more and more people are moving back in with mom and dad, but maybe not in the way you think. Daria Albinger explains.
8: It's not just location, location, location anymore. 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One reason? Housing prices are high and they're expected to stay that way. Family members are pooling their funds to get the benefits of home ownership, including equity and tax breaks. Others say it's to have family members close by, which is something you can't put a price on.
6: The public getting to enjoy employee pricing on most new Ford and Lincoln vehicles. Ford Motor Company announced the promotion is for most 2025 and 2026 model year vehicles in honor of the 250th anniversary of the United States. The employee pricing deal runs through July 6. Officials say the savings are between several hundred and several thousand bucks, depending on the vehicle you buy. I'm Monica Nelson with your consumer and business news.
9: The Spurs torch the Timberwolves 133-95 to even the West semis at a game apiece. Head coach Chris Finch and the 38-point loss.
10: Well, I mean, they just kicked their butt in every aspect of the game tonight. So offensively, defensively, it didn't matter. They took it to us, and we didn't really respond very well.
9: The Knicks closed with a 12-3 run, beat the Sixers, who were without Joel Embiid. 108-102, take a 2-0 lead in the East semis. Stanley Cup playoffs, Sabres with a couple of power play goals, beat the Canadiens 4-2 in game one of their second round series in the West. Ducks skate past the Golden Knights 3-1 to even the series at 1. And baseball, Cubs with their third straight walk-off win against the Reds, 7-6-10 for their eighth straight win. Red Sox shut out the Tigers 4-0, sweep the series in Detroit. Tigers starter Framber Valdez suspended 5 games for intentionally throwing at Trevor Story on Tuesday.
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13: He's allowed to fly with liquids greater than 3 ounces. He's the kind of man whose eye contact technically counts as a first date. His passing remarks have been turned into screenplays. If there's an elephant in the room, it's because he brought one. He is the most interesting man in the world.
14: Michael Patrick Shields is on the air.
15: Good morning, world.
16: Hand meet the cookie jar. And the only question is, how many hands were in the cookie jar? We will find out, and you'll find out what I mean by all of that and what it has to do with the Attorney General and the Governor and more coming up shortly. Stay tuned. Meanwhile, the President is optimistic over ending the war in Iran. He said there have been some very good talks in the past 24 hours. Maybe the framework is there to end the war and have negotiations on Iran's nuclear program. It seems like you hear that every couple of days. Maybe this time it's for real. Hantavirus is something I don't want to hear about, but we better. A total number of confirmed cases is up now. 5 people have it. They were on that ship or related to that ship. And they were medically evacuated from the ship this week to get treatment in the Netherlands. 3 deaths have occurred in connection. And now the thing is on the mainland and hopefully not headed our way. Could it come from 5 people who were on a ship? And by the way, as I understand it, the reason those people on the ship got the hantavirus is some of them went bird watching. And there were rats in the area where they were bird watching from some landfill. Now, I don't know the last cruise you went on, but if there was an option to go in a landfill and watch birds, I would not be taking that one. Just saying. I mean, you know, they always have these little things you can do on the side, like, you know, go snorkeling or take a Jeep tour. Bird watching in a landfill would be pretty far down the list for me. But, you know, that makes me a rube, I guess. Ted Turner is dead. At the age of 87, he owned the Atlanta Braves. He started CNN. He gave $1 billion to create the United Nations Foundation. And in recent years, he's had a brain disorder and pneumonia. And President Trump praised him as one of the greats of all time. And then took the opportunity also to sort of criticize where CNN has gone after Ted Turner sold it. That's okay. That's kind of what he does. But I'm reminded of a time when I was the producer for J.P. McCarthy and Ted Turner was in Detroit to speak to the Detroit Athletic Club. And, you know, back in the day, we would call hotels if we thought the celebrity was there and just ask for their room. And sometimes you'd get lucky in the morning and they would connect you to the room and you'd get, say, Ted Turner on the phone. So I did it. And JP's watching me through the window, and I'm calling the Renaissance Center Hotel, which is where most of the celebrities who came to town stayed, especially if he's speaking right there in the ballroom of that hotel. And I was on the phone. He saw me talking through the glass, and then I hung up. And during the break, he said, well, what happened? I said, well, they connected me through to Ted Turner's room, but Mrs. Turner said that he wasn't there. He had gone down to breakfast. And JP looked at me and said, Mrs. Turner. I said, yeah. And as I'm saying that, the penny dropped that at the time, he was married to Jane Fonda. Mrs. Turner. Yeah, the penny dropped, as Ben Wright would say. So, okay, well, I put it this way. Either I had Jane Fonda on the phone and didn't realize it, who would have been just as fine of a guest, maybe even better, or Mrs. Turner was, I'm not, allegedly, reportedly, just my opinion. I'm just telling you the story. You draw whatever conclusion you want. There are still 9 bills passed by the state legislature when Democrats had the majority in both chambers that have not been presented to Governor Whitmer. The Michigan Senate sued the Michigan House over Speaker Matt Hall's refusal to present the bills, and the Michigan Supreme Court heard oral arguments in the case yesterday. Isn't it funny? They didn't want to put up a special election because it could hurt their majority. And that was the governor's doing. And meanwhile, the Hall and the majority House Republicans say they don't have to finish the work of the previous legislature. So you're really in the weeds on this one. You're in the kitchen where the sausage is made. And it's all the way to the Court of Appeals, which ruled in the favor of the Senate. And then it'll be July before the Supreme Court hears it. And, you know, life goes on. The wheels of life go on. The wheels of life do not go on for the 3 fishermen who've been recovered from the Saginaw Bay by the Coast Guard. They were reported missing late Tuesday when they didn't come back from a fishing trip. Gee, the boat was capsized late Wednesday morning. And the bodies of Chris Whitmer Sr., Chris Whitmer, and Ron Whitmer were found about an hour later. They were planning to fish in Lake Huron's so-called Black Hole near Pinconning, and they never returned. God rest their souls and comfort their families. Michigan Secretary of State Jocelyn Benson is running for governor this year. She's announced a firewall policy for the election. What does that mean? She sent a letter to the Board of Canvassers outlining some internal procedures and recusals that she says are designed to prevent any conflicts of interest. Remember, this topic has come up on this program a number of times, and that how can you administer an election when you're running in it, especially when you're excited like Jocelyn Benson was, very openly about the Democrat being elected to the state Senate in Saginaw. So some of the candidates, including Perry Johnson and John James, who might be her opponent for the Republicans, have been concerned about it, and openly so. And so I talked to Kyle Malin from MERS News about it, and he didn't seem to think there was much of a problem, you know, but perception is that how can you run the election and be in it at the same time? And so Benson has said that Ruth Johnson did it and Terry Lynn Land did it. They ran for other offices, and there were no issues. Governor's the big enchilada, though, and that was before we all learned to doubt our elections. You know what I mean? Former U.S. Senator Debbie Stabenow, speaking of elections, is endorsing Congresswoman Haley Stevens to the U.S. Senate seat that is open now because Gary Peters has decided not to run for re-election. It's Abdul Al-Sayed and Senator Mallory McMorrow that she's running for in the Democratic primary to do that. They're not running, they're skating. The Professional Women's Hockey League is expanding to Detroit. And congratulations, they're going to have the games at Little Caesars Arena. I don't know what the team name is going to be, but we'll figure that out and we'll find out and we'll share it with you. It's Michael Patrick Shields, that's my name, through the AT&T microphones. The name Gabe Alvarez was the manager of the Toledo Mudhens, and he got the Ziggy, his walking papers, for an inappropriate text he sent to a female colleague. It was meant as a lighthearted joke. Now he says it was inappropriate and doesn't reflect my values, and so he immediately reached out to clarify the intent of the joke, but it's too late. Mud Hens hitting coach Mike Hessman will take over as manager. We never let the birthday of a beautiful person pass without taking note. Tracy Lords is 58. Oh, she was on Melrose Place and Roseanne, but she had a career before that.
15: 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We'll discuss relevant, timely issues affecting our state's economy, workforce, and our communities. We'll help foster pragmatic problem solving, and we'll do it with civility. Each episode is 15 to 20 minutes in length, just long enough to get the key updates and hear those important conversations while being short enough to listen on your commute or that break during your day. From stalled projects to missed opportunities, permitting matters in Michigan. Join me, Jim Holcomb. I'm the president of the Michigan Chamber of Commerce, and we're going to dive into what's driving the push for permitting reform in Michigan, what it means for jobs.

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3: Universal debuted the clip Monday night on The Late Show with Stephen Colbert. The film is set to hit theaters on July the 17th. It features a star-studded cast including Matt Damon as Odysseus, along with Anne Hathaway, Tom Holland, Robert Pattinson, Zendaya, and Charlize Theron. It's Nolan's first film since 2023's Oppenheimer, which drew 13 Academy Award nominations and grossed more than $950 million. I'm Mark Mayfield.
1: Some boys from Philly will be among the acts at this year's California State Fair. Here's Jason Nathanson.
4: A little Motown Philly in the state capital. Boyz II Men will hit the stage at the California State Fair this year. The full lineup announced Wednesday. Babyface, Wyclef Jean, Casey and the Sunshine Band.
5: There's a rumor going round.
4: No rumor, Lee Bryce will also headline one night, as will Keith Sweat, Trace Adkins, War, and more. The California State Fair runs from July 17th to August 2nd in Sacramento. I'm Jason Nathanson.
1: And on Broadway, the Book of Mormon has canceled more shows due to an electrical fire last week at the Eugene O'Neill Theater in New York City. Now they're going to be out through at least May 17th, but the production says they're hoping to be up and running again as soon as possible. And that's entertainment. I'm Daria Albinger.

0: Good morning, Michigan. This is Paula Diane Cunningham, State Director of AARP Michigan, and you're listening to Michigan's Big Show, starring Michael Patrick Shields all across Michigan.
1: United States Secretary of State Marco Rubio meets with Pope Leo at the Vatican today. Rubio's been very busy, and he plans to talk to the Pope about getting humanitarian aid to Cuba. He's a Cuban-American. Rubio is, and they're going to have other topics too. It's not the first time they met. There was an event in May of 2025 where Rubio and J.D. Vance greeted the Chicago-born pontiff, and this trip was planned before the so-called feud with President Trump and Pope Leo. And Marco Rubio was asked in the press room about this visit with the Pope. Here's what he said.
2: The president recently said that the Pope is endangering a lot of Catholics as a result of his rhetoric around the Iran war. Is that a sentiment?
3: Well, I don't think that's an accurate description of what he said. I think what the president basically said is that Iran can't have a nuclear weapon because they would use it against places that have a lot of Catholics and Christians and others, for that matter. It goes back to the central point. I think the president, without trying to speak for him, but I think I can characterize it this way. He doesn't understand why anybody, leave aside the Pope, the president, and I, for that matter, I think most people, I cannot understand why anyone would think that it's a good idea for Iran to ever have a nuclear weapon. Look what they're doing with the Straits right now. They're holding the whole world hostage. They have these sailors, you know, on commercial ships that are going to starve to death out there. They don't care. They don't care that this is melting down the economies around the world, even of their own allies. This is what they're doing with the Straits. What do you think they would do if they had a nuclear weapon? They would hold the world hostage with that nuclear weapon. That's what they would do. They would do exactly to the world with a nuclear weapon what they're doing now with the Straits. And I think the president's point is how anyone cannot see that as an unacceptable outcome and an unacceptable risk is beyond him. It's puzzling. And someone has to do something about it. The difference between this president and, like, the six presidents that preceded him were that he's the only one that's actually been willing to do something about it. Everyone says Iran can't have a nuclear weapon, but you got to do something about it at some point. And he's been willing to address that threat. And that's what he promised he would do when he got elected, by the way, is address threats like this.
1: Threats can come by land and by sea and by air, and the president has talked about it.
4: Like it, but the numbers are, the numbers speak for themselves. If you really get down, you see drug traffic coming into our country is way down.

0: And by ocean, by the water, you know, a lot of people say, what do you mean by sea? Is it sea like vision? No, it's the SEA. But it's down 97%.
1: He just likes to sort of freestyle a little bit, doesn't he? And he likes to get your attention, too, when he joked about how much longer, once again, that he would actually stay in office.
0: I was sort of against that. I said, let's do it for a shorter period of time. But we did it. It's the right thing. And this way, when I get out of office in, let's say, 8 or 9 years from now, I'll be able to use it. I'll be able to use it myself.
1: Oh, my God. He wants to stay like a king. He doesn't plan to leave office when his term is up. Oh, set your hair on fire. He's giving you exactly what you want to hear. So you'll be talking about him, as we are right now. It's kind of masterful, isn't it? President was talking to that topic about elections.
2: I said, oh, well, I'm not going to be able to go as president because they were in 6 years. So I wouldn't be president. I thought I'd easily win the election, which, by the way, I did. And unfortunately, bad things happened. It was a rigged election. And I said, well, I'll do it again. I had the ultimate poll. I did so well. And I had the ultimate poll, and we won in a landslide. We won every single swing state. We won the popular vote. We won everything you can win. We won 87% of the counties in the United States. And I ended up with the Olympics, and I ended up with the World Cup. And very importantly, maybe the most important, is we have the 250th anniversary.
1: He was talking about all that in front of the kids that were there for the White House fitness program that they're going to resume. Gary Player, the golfer, was there. And imagine all these mystified kids saying, oh, did he win the election? I thought he was president. They brought us to the White House, didn't they? He said he was president, but then he wasn't. What? And then there was one young boy he talked to about, you know, and this is after he told the little girl that she's not so tall, so she'd maybe be better suited for soccer than volleyball. You know, this is a grandpa talking to kids, essentially, trying to relate. But he talked about a young boy who said that he's a weightlifter.
2: What about you? Look at this guy. He's a big guy.
3: Hey, I'm doing football right now, and next year I'm going to be trying to do powerlifting.
4: Oh, whoa.
5: Yes,
4: already.
5: Let's go.
2: Whoa.
5: That's awesome.
2: And you'll never compete against women in powerlifting.
3: That's right.
2: Did you see that they had a man powerlifter, and he decided to go the opposite direction? He took a record. Stood for 18 years. He beat it by 119 pounds.
5: Whoa.
2: Okay? They put the little quarter of an ounce, for 18 years it stood. This guy came. He was a failed powerlifter. But he went on the other side, and he decided that he wanted to go into women's sports, and he broke the record by 118 pounds. Nope. Think that's fair?
5: Nope.
2: So I don't think we'll have to worry about you.
3: Yes, sir.
2: You're going to do good. Are you a strong person?
3: Yes, sir.
2: Good. You think you can take me in a fight? Hey, that would be embarrassing, wouldn't it? How about you?
1: Hey, I tell you who you don't want to take on in a fight is Mayor Margaret Dowd. Election Day results came in for Mackinac Island, and the longest-serving active mayor in the United States, she kept her streak going Tuesday, winning her election for the 51st time. And Mackinac Island has had Mayor Dowd as the mayor since 1975. And Tony Cuthbert was just with her at the grand opening of the island for the year, thanks to Mission Point Resort, and congratulations to her. And boy, what a remarkable run. It's Michael Patrick Shields through the AT&T microphones. We'll be at Mission Point Resort on Mackinac Island during Detroit Regional Chamber Policy Conference. And they've decided to have me MC something this year. It's a wine and fudge pairing. They're playing to my strengths, the chamber is, at Mission Point Resorts. If you're coming to the conference, we'll see you at that event. And maybe the mayor will be there.
6: To ask the best of ourselves, then give much more.
4: The World Health Organization confirms it's evacuated three people suspected of carrying the Hanta virus from a cruise ship en route to Europe. That trio will get medical care in the Netherlands. Another Hanta virus patient remains in critical condition at a hospital in South Africa. It is a deadly disease linked to rat droppings, and now there is an eighth case. Dr. Gregory Poland, an infectious disease expert at the Mayo Clinic, says that ship outbreak may be a first.
7: It raises the question, is it human-to-human transmission, or are there infected rats on board?
4: The World Health Organization says it believes a Dutch couple brought Hantavirus with them when they boarded the MV Hondius in Argentina. They died, so did another passenger, and five other people are sick, including the ship's doctor.
7: Hantavirus pulmonary syndrome, about 30-60% die.
4: Health update, I'm Sarah Lee Kessler.
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1: Kyle Malin is the one we trust. MERSnews.com. If you had to go to Firekeepers and bet on either Alyssa Slotkin or Gretchen Whitmer to be in the White House in a few years, which one would it be?
9: Probably Slotkin. She's just gotten so good. She's been addressing the nation. So I just think she has the fire. I don't think Governor Whitmer does anymore.
1: Hi, I'm Alan, the editor of MIRS News, MIRSnews.com. It's Michael Patrick Shields with you through the AT&T microphones, just trying to keep caught up on all the incidents and all the stories and all the stuff that you can go to work today and say, did you hear about this? Did you hear about that? Well, I don't know if you ever watched White Lotus. We were just talking about Mackinac Island and Mission Point Resort. White Lotus every season on HBO is at a different hotel. They started in Hawaii and the second season was Sicily. Then they had Thailand. Well, they're going to a luxury resort in the south of France, and this time it's going to be centered all around the Cannes Film Festival. Or is it Cannes? Rosie Perez is in the cast, and Heather Graham, and Steve Coogan, and Sandra Bernhard, and Helena Bonham Carter was for a couple days, and then she had creative differences with Mike White, the director, so she quit, and she walked off the $120 million budget series. They had to get somebody to take her place and fast, and what they did is they hired Laura Dern, who is 59 years old. They had to adjust the role a bit, too, and it has to do with a fading star who's trying to recapture glory, and so it will be Laura Dern who will be appearing in her place and with probably a different character, because Laura Dern's a lot different than Carter, that's for sure. I was on set with Laura Dern in the very first movie that I was ever involved in a couple of years ago, and it was called Lonely Planet, and it was shot in downtown Los Angeles overnight. So nice to see Laura Dern getting a prominent spot again, because I met her a couple months later at Polo Lounge, and she was very, very sweet. Pentecostal evangelist Perry Stone says pastors in America were briefed by U.S. officials to get ready to explain to their congregations that there are, in fact, UFOs and extraterrestrials. What will that do to religion? Well, I guess they wanted to give them a heads up and say, you guys are going to have to figure out how to explain this one. So maybe that'll be at a homily coming to you soon. It's Michael Patrick Shields. God bless you.

0: NBC News Radio, I'm Michael Kastner. The U.S. and Iran are reportedly closing in on a memorandum that's aimed at ending the war. President Trump expressed confidence in the deal being reached while speaking at the White House. More from Mark Mayfield.
1: In his latest comments following reports of a deal on the table, Trump told reporters from the White House on Wednesday that there have been very good talks.
2: They want to make a deal badly. And we'll see if we get there. If we get there, they can't have nuclear weapons. You know, it's very simple.
1: Iran's foreign ministry spokesman confirmed his government was reviewing the U.S. plan, a reported one-page memorandum of understanding that sets a framework to end the war and start negotiations on Iran's nuclear program. I'm Mark Mayfield.
0: The total number of confirmed hantavirus cases linked to a luxury cruise ship has risen to 5. Those newly confirmed cases are among people who were medically evacuated from the ship on Wednesday to receive treatment in the Netherlands. Dr. Gregory Poland, an infectious disease expert at the Mayo Clinic, says that ship outbreak may be a first.
3: This is a very unusual situation. It raises the question, is it human-to-human transmission, or are there infected rats on board?
0: The World Health Organization says it believes a Dutch couple brought hantavirus with them when they boarded the MV Hondius in Argentina. They died, and so did another passenger and 5 other people who were sick, including the ship's doctor. American entrepreneur and media mogul Ted Turner has died. More from Scott Kimbler.
4: Turner Enterprises, as the founder of CNN and TBS, passed away Wednesday. Turner is known for transforming the cable industry by starting CNN in 1980. He also owned the Atlanta Braves when the team won the World Series in 1995 and gave $1 billion to create the United Nations Foundation.
0: In recent years, he'd been dealing with dementia. Michael Kastner, NBC News Radio.
5: OpenAI is changing the default model for ChatGPT. They're calling it GPT 5.5 Instant, and it replaces GPT 5.3 Instant. OpenAI says the new model reduces hallucinations in medicine, law, and finance. Nuro is getting permission to operate luxury vehicles in California. They'll be allowed to operate Lucid Gravity SUVs as they test the vehicles for Uber. However, Nuro tells TechCrunch they're not quite ready to roll out those vehicles in a full autonomous mode. Threads is adding one-on-one messages and group chats on the web that allows the Meta platform to better utilize desktop computers. The company tells TechCrunch that users are sending 30% more messages than they were just a few months ago. And Character.ai is being sued by the state of Pennsylvania. Governor Josh Shapiro says an AI chatbot posed as a psychiatrist. The chatbot named Emily allegedly created a fake medical license number. Tech Report, I'm Mark Mayfield.

0: We are going to turn immediately to Beth LeBlanc with the Detroit News, who has done some more impressive and intriguing investigative reporting, along with Chad Livengood and her colleagues there. She is on our radio stage right now, and we very much appreciate her doing that, to explain to us why the Attorney General is looking into a close friend of Governor Whitmer and what a glass slipper grant is. Thank you for being here, and welcome back to the program.
1: Thanks for having me.
0: There are many people in the political world making hay right now with the story. Would you mind, in the way that I know you were trained to do, giving us like a, you know, the who, what, when, where, and why?
1: Yeah, this is a complicated one, so that's going to be a little difficult. But in 2022, the legislature put in the state budget about $1 billion worth of pet projects or earmarks. And it's very difficult to tell where those were going to because of the way they were phrased, but there was in there a $20 million nonprofit that had not been registered as of the passage of the budget. And so we started looking into it, and we found that this nonprofit was started as an international business accelerator by Fabe Dune, who is known in the Metro Detroit business world, but is also known in the Democratic political world because she is a fundraiser within that world. She has fundraised for the governor before, and she also served as a vice chair for the Michigan Democratic Party. So we started looking into that grant, some of those connections, and then we also looked at some of her expenses that she had later on and found that some of her expenses raised some eyebrows. There was a $4,500 coffee maker. There was an $11,000 first-class ticket to Budapest within those expenses that she submitted to the state. And then the Attorney General launched an investigation, and it's been going on for about 2 years now, and yesterday, the Attorney General charged her with 16 counts related to the spending of that grant, basically arguing that it was spent on items that had nothing to do with starting a business accelerator, like two Tunisian rugs worth $6,100, a lease agreement that led to a vacant lot, and a dinner event that included Mayor Mike Duggan that was catered with funding from the grant. So there are a lot of additional questions still about, you know, how she got that grant, how it was spent, but there was a lot revealed yesterday through these charges as well.
0: She was also, according to your reporting, a sitting member of the MEDC at the time, and that's the board which essentially oversees how the money's doled out?
1: Yeah, and that's one of the many kind of dynamics here that caused concern, was that in 2019 she was appointed to the MEDC Executive Committee by the governor, and then received this grant in 2022, and basically was sitting on the board while the MEDC was administering her grant, her $20 million grant. And so, you know, the MEDC said, look, the executive committee doesn't have much to do with this, but they do, you know, they oversee the CEO for the MEDC, and they do, you know, have some involvement with the agency. And the Attorney General pointed that out as a bit of a conflict, and that the MEDC should have, you know, guardrails in the future to prevent against that kind of situation happening, because there are several executive members, actually, who have gotten these types of state grants for their companies or their nonprofits or what have you. So it's a problem that continues, frankly.
0: What was this about a text message that said the money is going to be given out and there won't be any negotiation about it? Who was that from and to, and what does that mean?
1: Yeah, so there were in the Attorney General's affidavit supporting these charges yesterday, there were several different text message and WhatsApp messages between Fabe Dune and the person who was helping her pursue the grant, which was Okemos businessman Sharif Hussein. And within that affidavit, there was a text message from Mr. Hussein to then House Speaker Jason Wentworth saying, "We have assurances from the governor. This is going to get in the budget. Don't make it a subject of negotiations." In other words, like, you know, just let it go go in the budget and don't use it as a leverage point for other things in the budget. At least that's what I took away from the text message. And, it's one of several areas where either Baydoun or Hussein indicated that they had some kind of assurances from the governor's office that this could be included. Yesterday, when the attorney general was asked about that, she said, look, like a lot of people, she said in her experience, a lot of people say they have permissions from the governor or from someone else when they really don't, or, you know, kind of use that name dropping to get what they need. So she wouldn't really definitely commit to the fact that the governor knew, but it is very clear that the governor's office, several people within the legislature were aware that Baydoun was pursuing a grant of this type.
0: Do you think the governor is disappointed with her friend, or could this all be a big misunderstanding of some sort?
1: No, I mean, she's made statements in the past. She has said, look, if someone is misspending state appropriated funds, that needs to be investigated, that needs to be looked into. As far as how Baydoun got the grant, she has repeatedly said that we should speak to House Speaker Jason Wentworth, who is listed as the official sponsor on the grant, but who also denies being the sponsor of the grant. So it's a lot of finger pointing right now from those who were in charge in 2022. And I haven't gotten to the bottom of it, at least yet. So I think there are a lot of people who knew about it, though.
0: Do you know why Tudor Dixon is posting that if the attorney general wants to have a conversation about John Rakolta, I'd take her call? You know, beckoning the AG to call you, I think, is kind of a scary thought. But why would she say that?
1: Yes, this is where it gets a little bit complicated. So in this affidavit where they're talking about the different communications Faye Baydoun may or may not have had with the executive office, they say that there was a 2021 meeting that Faye Baydoun was scheduled to have with the governor, and she had like an outline of what she wanted to discuss at the meeting, and it was about this grant that she was pursuing. Now, the AG says they are not clear whether that meeting took place, but this outline included what her ask was for the grant, so this 20 or so million dollar grant, but then also it had a section showing what she had delivered for the governor. And there's a bullet point there that says John Rakolta, Tudor Dixon. And so we're not quite clear what that means. Of course, you know, around that time was when Tudor Dixon was running for governor or was preparing to run for governor. Mm-hmm. So it's not clear to us what she delivered in terms of John Rakolta and Tudor Dixon, but Dixon apparently has some suspicions and is willing to talk to the AG about it.
0: Well, I guess if you're going to get caught with your hand in the cookie jar, you might as well have a nice cup of coffee from a $4,500 coffee maker to wash it all down. Beth LeBlanc, thank you so much for the ongoing, clearly journalistic investigation she has into Faye Baydoun, the governor, the attorney general, and who knows, maybe Quentin Messer too with the MEDC as the beat goes on at the Detroit News, DetNews.com. Thank you.
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4: NBC News Radio, I'm Mark Mayfield. President Trump is striking an optimistic tone over ending the war in Iran. In his latest comments following the reports of a deal on the table, Trump told reporters from the White House on Wednesday there have been very good talks.
5: They want to make a deal badly. We get there, they can't have nuclear weapons. You know, it's very simple.
4: Iran's foreign ministry spokesman confirmed his government was reviewing the U.S. plan, a reported one-page memorandum of understanding that sets the framework to end the war and start negotiations on Iran's nuclear program. Billionaire businessman and media titan Ted Turner is dead. A news release from Turner Enterprises said the founder of CNN and TBS passed away yesterday at the age of 87. And in the NBA playoffs yesterday, it was the Knicks over the 76ers 108-102, claiming a 2-0 series lead in the East. Out west, it was the Spurs over the Timberwolves 133-95, knotting up their best-of-seven series at one game apiece. Mark Mayfield, NBC News Radio.

0: Craig Mauger and Beth LeBlanc at the Detroit News have been sifting through the wreckage of a $20 million grant benefiting one of the governor's campaign donors, Faye Baydoun. The governor approved this grant, which was spent, it seems, in dubious ways. Eric Nesbitt is one of the many people who are lining up to throw gas on the fire or somehow maybe benefit from pointing out exactly what went on. Here's what he sounded like.
1: Breaking news just dropped, and it is damning. One of Gretchen Whitmer's top allies just got hit with 16 criminal charges after Whitmer's office funneled $20 million of your tax dollars to her. She blew it on lavish vacations, a fat personal salary, a $5,000 coffee maker. This is the kind of disgusting corruption coming out of Lansing these days. Gretchen Whitmer's involvement in this corrupt scheme needs an immediate investigation. And if wrongdoing is found, she must be prosecuted to the fullest extent of the law. The taxpayers of Michigan deserve justice. And that's why last week I officially asked the vice president and the Federal Fraud Task Force to make Michigan their top target. As your next governor, we're going to rip out this rot and make it in Michigan again.
0: He is seeking the Republican nomination for governor, and he is in the state Senate right now. That report that he gave there had some pretty, you know, incendiary words. Funneled the cash, fat, lavish, disgust, corrupt, prosecuted, rot. Those are sensational words that get attention. And he's not the only one. Anybody who is on the Republican side mainly is ready. And in this case, it puts the Attorney General in an interesting situation because, after all, she and Jocelyn Benson and Governor Whitmer were like the Charlie's Angels. Remember, they even posed like that in a picture. And now comes the rubber meeting the road and the hand in the cookie jar, perhaps. Who am I to judge? Just a taxpayer, that's all. Jimmy Green is, too, a political commentator, big proponent of the Saginaw spirit. He's on our radio stage, our AT&T line, right this very moment. Welcome back.
2: Good morning, my good friend.
0: I'm glad you say that, because I would be friends with you. I don't care if you told me who you voted for or what you think or anything like that. I just don't want you to be, you know, hateful. And it's really interesting because there is a new study now that shows more than a third of Americans have lost at least one relationship due to political differences. And we're talking about friendships, family ties, coworkers, romantic relationships. And it turns out that the Democrats were more likely than Republicans to report a political breakup. You are not to be contained, because I think you don't identify necessarily as a staunch Republican or a staunch Democrat. You're a thinker.
2: No.
0: And an amiable fellow, I might say.
2: I guess that's left to the listener, right?
0: Everybody knows that. But, you know, your positions, I'm sure, have cost you relationships, too.
2: Yeah, but you know what's funny about that? And I took that article and I literally inspired me to write a post this morning about it. Because I think there are a couple of things. First of all, you know, it talked about family, friends, coworkers. But let me make a disclaimer here. I don't think family necessarily translates into friends. I have people who I'm related to, but I wouldn't consider them friends. And we have to be very honest about the idea about what this division means. And I think it's clouded by policy or politics. When in essence, and I think you brought it up with Democrats in particular, is it's Donald Trump, period. At the end of the day, it's Donald Trump, and where he is and where people are on him, about him, through him, with him, he seems to be that division point. And I'm not picking a side either way on this, but I'm not stupid enough to believe that these other issues are more paramount than the man himself. And I've witnessed it. I've heard it. I've seen it repeatedly. And you note the distinction on those years that they posted, too. I mean, he is a polarizing figure. And in this particular case, people have allowed that to polarize them from relationships that, well, let's be honest, may have been superficial to begin with. And sometimes these kind of issues rise as those fragile friendships to the surface. And then you get them broke.
0: I talk about this program being nonpartisan, particularly myself. People would be surprised if they saw my voting record, I think.
2: Same here.
0: I do feel like when they go way out in their criticism of the president, the American president, their American president, like it or not, that I feel like this weird feeling to want to, like, defend him, even though, you know, I may not support all his decisions. I do support whoever the American president is. And if you get outrageous, what do they call it, deranged in your constant hammering of the man, it, you know, it's a strange sensation. Yeah, it's like people are completely obsessed with him.
2: But I think you just hit it, that TDS. But I would caution that I've noticed it to be played out on both sides of the aisle. And I think that's really where the division comes from, because there are Democrats who believe he could do no right. But on the other side of that, there are Republicans who believe he could do no wrong. And so when you get those two cemented people, and then all of a sudden they're in the middle of a room, that's the division right there. And I think somewhere in the middle is people like us who say, oh, okay, he doesn't help himself with his verbiage, but at the same time, I can look past that at other things and not make that a personal thing. I find most people, when they talk about Trump, it's personal. It's not political. It's personal, and it clouds all the other issues. How do you get past that? Well, you don't, and I think that's where these numbers play out. People just can't get past their personal issues with the president. And anything he says has nothing to do with politics, and they just find an easy rock to land on to validate their opinion about him.
0: There are plenty of people making hay with him, too, and I wonder what they're going to do when he's gone and they have no more Trump to kick around, because, you know, there's currency. For Don Lemon, for instance, if you look at his posts, all he does is trot out Trump, and in comes the engagement. And for him, I suppose, in comes the money, too. Jimmy Green, friend to many. Thank you.
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7: The Spurs torch the Timberwolves 133-95 to even the West semis at a game apiece. Head coach Chris Finch and the 38-point loss.
8: Well, I mean, they just kicked their butt in every aspect of the game tonight. So offensively, defensively, it didn't matter. They took it to us, and we didn't really respond very well.
7: The Knicks closed with a 12-3 run, beat the Sixers, who were without Joel Embiid. 108-102, take a 2-0 lead in the East semis. Stanley Cup playoff, Sabres with a couple of power play goals, beat the Canadiens 4-2 in game one of their second round series. In the West, Ducks skate past the Golden Knights 3-1 to even the series at 1. And baseball, Cubs with their third straight walk-off win against the Reds, 7-6-10 for their eighth straight win. Red Sox shut out the Tigers 4-0, sweep the series in Detroit. Tigers starter Framber Valdez suspended 5 games for intentionally throwing at Trevor Story on Tuesday. That's sports. I'm Ron Zamos.
9: Meet President George H.W. Bush through the pages of I Call Him Mr. President, the revealing new book by Ken Raynor and Michael Patrick Shields. Climb aboard Marine One and head to Camp David, or go fishing with the 41st President and his friends Jack Nicklaus, Jim Nance, and more. It's the first of its kind, a touching memoir of friendship, I Call Him Mr. President, straight from President Bush's White House horseshoe pit and his Kennebunkport living room. I Call Him Mr. President, with a foreword by Barbara Bush, wherever books are sold.
0: You know, when the governor traveled to Qatar, it turns out now that she sent a letter to Qatari officials encouraging them to communicate with Faye Baydoun off the record. That's something that Senator Eric Nesbitt pointed out last summer. He's a candidate for governor now, of course, when he wanted an investigation into the $20 million grant that went to Faye Bay Dune at the encouragement, it seems, of the governor. Interestingly, the Michigan Senate Minority Leader Nesbitt voted in favor of the budget bill that included the $20 million grant to Faye Bay Dune. Sausage making this morning. Might want to go easy on the sausage. Blue Cross has Michigan covered head to toe, inside and out, ready to help with health and wellness resources for the body and mind. And you can learn more at bcbsm.com. Unpack it all at the Detroit News or MERS News, or listen to the interviews on this program again at mibigshow.com. Tony Cuthbert's going to talk sports.
5: My personal advice to everybody out there, go easy on the sausage, go easy on the red meat, and limit the booze if at all possible, and live a good life. Yeah.
0: You're no fun at all, are you?
5: Not at all. Now, before we get to the items from yesterday, I'm going to talk some college football because, boy, oh boy, this sport is just trying to destroy itself at every turn. The American Football Coaches Association Board of Trustees are expected to release their decision to support a 24-team playoff and the elimination of league title games. This group has some say, and one would think when this item comes out that they will make the change, if not this season, next season. So it is, I mean, you can assume with the 24-team playoff that if we look at the final week of the season, whether it's Auburn, Alabama, Michigan versus Ohio State, whoever Michigan State's playing, if it's a primetime opponent, let's say, that it's reasonable that those teams would sit their starters in the final game in preparation for the playoffs.
0: The playoffs.
5: Yeah. We see it in every other sport. Why wouldn't college football follow suit? And nothing better than a high noon kickoff at Michigan Stadium or Ohio Stadium, and it's the backups on
0: how
5: the field.
0: How many teams are in the big quote-unquote 10?
5: I don't know. The big 18 teams, yes.
0: So one team's going to be the Big Ten champ, and that's it from that pile of teams?
5: Yeah, one team, but with that a 24-team playoff, it's reasonable to think that the Big Ten would have five, maybe six teams included. It's just
0: so
5: how
0: the
5: it's,
0: conference championship doesn't mean much.
5: It's not going to exist anymore. It's ridiculous. That's brought to you by Dean Transportation.
0: He's Tony Cuthbert. I'm Michael Patrick Shields. Let's keep talking.
10: NBC News Radio. I'm Mark Mayfield. President Trump is striking an optimistic tone over ending the war in Iran. In his latest comments following the reports of a deal on the table, Trump told reporters from the White House on Wednesday there have been very good talks.
11: They want to make a deal badly. If we get there, they can't have nuclear weapons. You know, it's very simple.
10: Iran's foreign ministry spokesman confirmed his government was reviewing the U.S. plan, a reported one-page memorandum of understanding that sets the framework to end the war and start negotiations on Iran's nuclear program. Billionaire businessman and media titan Ted Turner is dead. A news release from Turner Enterprises said the founder of CNN and TBS passed away yesterday at the age of 87. And in the NBA playoffs yesterday, it was the Knicks over the 76ers 108-102, claiming a 2-0 series lead in the East. Out West, it was the Spurs over the Timberwolves 133-95, knotting up their best-of-seven series at one game apiece. Mark Mayfield, NBC News Radio.
12: Starting in Colorado in the central Rockies, expect scattered showers and thunderstorms, especially along the Front Range and Eastern Plains. A few storms could produce gusty winds and brief heavy rain, but widespread severe weather is not expected. Highs will top out in the 70s. Across the central and southern plains, including Kansas, Oklahoma, and North Texas, thunderstorms are more widespread, with some of them possibly turning severe. Highs will hit the mid-80s. In the Midwest, including Missouri, Iowa, and Illinois, expect scattered showers and storms with temperatures in the 70s. While in the Northeast, conditions remain fairly calm with a few isolated showers possible. Temperatures will be in the upper 60s to the mid-70s. Warm and partly sunny throughout the mid-Atlantic and the Southeast as the highs reach the mid-80s. While it's hot and dry in the desert Southwest with temperatures pushing into the high 90s. California remains mostly dry with temperatures in the upper 60s along the coast and into the upper 70s inland. While the Pacific Northwest hits the mid-60s with clouds and spotty light rain. That's your national forecast. I'm Tammy Trujillo.

0: NBC News Radio, I'm Michael Kastner. The U.S. and Iran are reportedly closing in on a memorandum that's aimed at ending the war. President Trump expressed confidence in the deal being reached while speaking at the White House. More from Mark Mayfield.
1: In his latest comments following reports of a deal on the table, Trump told reporters from the White House on Wednesday that there have been very good talks.
2: They want to make a deal badly. And we'll see if we get there. If we get there, they can't have nuclear weapons. You know, it's very simple.
1: Iran's foreign ministry spokesman confirmed his government was reviewing the U.S. plan, a reported one-page memorandum of understanding that sets a framework to end the war and start negotiations on Iran's nuclear program. I'm Mark Mayfield.
0: The total number of confirmed hantavirus cases linked to a luxury cruise ship has risen to 5. Those newly confirmed cases are among people who were medically evacuated from the ship on Wednesday to receive treatment in the Netherlands. Dr. Gregory Poland, an infectious disease expert at the Mayo Clinic, says that ship outbreak may be a first.
3: This is a very unusual situation. It raises the question, is it human-to-human transmission, or are there infected rats on board?
0: The World Health Organization says it believes a Dutch couple brought hantavirus with them when they boarded the MV Hondius in Argentina. They died, and so did another passenger and 5 other people who were sick, including the ship's doctor. American entrepreneur and media mogul Ted Turner has died. More from Scott Kimbler.
4: Turner Enterprises, as the founder of CNN and TBS, passed away Wednesday. Turner is known for transforming the cable industry by starting CNN in 1980. He also owned the Atlanta Braves when the team won the World Series in 1995 and gave $1 billion to create the United Nations Foundation.
0: In recent years, he'd been dealing with dementia. Michael Kastner, NBC News Radio.
5: Although all eyes have been on Spirit Airlines and the bankruptcy proceedings there, Delta Airlines has said they'll no longer hand out snacks on short-distance flights.
6: If you're flying Delta between New York and Boston or Atlanta and Nashville, you're going to want to bring your own snacks starting May 19th. The airline will stop serving food and drinks on flights under 350 miles. The change impacts roughly 450 daily flights. But first-class travelers will still get full service. Another change, Delta says it'll now offer full food and beverage service to its comfort and main cabin customers on flights between 350 and 499 miles. Back in 2015, Delta stopped offering food and beverage service on flights under 250 miles. In New York, I'm Natalie Migliori.
5: And more than half of Americans believe prices will be higher than they currently are in a year from now. A new survey from The Economist YouGov found 59% of respondents say they assume prices are going up over the next 12 months. And your water bill might go up if the kids come back home. As housing prices rise, more and more people are moving back in with mom and dad, but maybe not in the way you think. Daria Albinger explains.
7: It's not just location, location, location anymore. 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One reason? Housing prices are high and they're expected to stay that way. Family members are pooling their funds to get the benefits of home ownership, including equity and tax breaks. Others say it's to have family members close by, which is something you can't put a price on.
5: The public getting to enjoy employee pricing on most new Ford and Lincoln vehicles. Ford Motor Company announced the promotion is for most 2025 and 2026 model year vehicles in honor of the 250th anniversary of the United States. The employee pricing deal runs through July 6. Officials say the savings are between several hundred and several thousand bucks, depending on the vehicle you buy. I'm Monica Nelson with your consumer and business news.
8: The Spurs torched the Timberwolves 133-95 to even the West semis at a game apiece. Head coach Chris Finch and the 38-point loss.
9: Well, I mean, they just kicked their butt in every aspect of the game tonight. So offensively, defensively, it didn't matter. They took it to us, and we didn't really respond very well.
8: The Knicks closed with a 12-3 run, beat the Sixers, who were without Joel Embiid. 108-102, take a 2-0 lead in the East semis. Stanley Cup playoff Sabres with a couple of power play goals, beat the Canadiens 4-2 in game one of their second round series in the West. Ducks skate past the Golden Knights 3-1 to even the series at 1. And baseball, Cubs with their third straight walk-off win against the Reds, 7-6-10 for their eighth straight win. Red Sox shut out the Tigers 4-0, sweep the series in Detroit. Tigers starter Framber Valdez suspended 5 games for intentionally throwing at Trevor Story on Tuesday. That's sports. I'm Ron Zamos.
10: Starting in Colorado and the central Rockies, expect scattered showers and thunderstorms, especially along the Front Range and Eastern Plains. A few storms could produce gusty winds and brief heavy rain, but widespread severe weather is not expected. Highs will top out in the 70s. Across the central and southern plains, including Kansas, Oklahoma, and North Texas, thunderstorms are more widespread, with some of them possibly turning severe. Highs will hit the mid-80s. In the Midwest, including Missouri, Iowa, and Illinois, expect scattered showers and storms with temperatures in the 70s, while in the Northeast, conditions remain fairly calm with a few isolated showers possible. Temperatures will be in the upper 60s to the mid-70s. Warm and partly sunny throughout the mid-Atlantic and the southeast as the highs reach the mid-80s, while it's hot and dry in the desert southwest with temperatures pushing into the high 90s. California remains mostly dry with temperatures in the upper 60s along the coast and into the upper 70s inland, while the Pacific Northwest hits the mid-60s with clouds and spotty light rain. That's your national forecast. I'm Tammy Trujillo.
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16: 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I want to have a spoiler alert here, because you're going to want to go to ahealthiermichigan.org and check it out for yourself. But, you know, the health benefits of eating fruits and vegetables outweigh the risks. 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But check it out for yourself before you pile up the spinach, the kale, the collard greens, the mustard greens, strawberries, grapes, nectarines, peaches, cherries from Traverse City, maybe, apples, blackberries, pears, potatoes, and blueberries, which often come from the southwest of Michigan there. See, Blue Cross has Michigan covered head to toe, inside and out, ready to help with health and wellness resources for the body and mind, and you can learn more, and you will, at bcbsm.com. A man who makes sure that is the publisher of ahealthiermichigan.org. He has lots of other roles, too, including Vice President of Corporate Communications at Blue Cross Blue Shield of Michigan, and he's on our radio stage, our AT&T line, right this moment. Thank you for being here.
17: Well, thanks for having me on, Michael Patrick. Always a pleasure.
16: Working with Blue Cross for the many years that you have assembled a knowledge of healthcare and health insurance, and we appreciate you sharing that with us on this radio program, on the podcasts that result through the streaming audio and through ahealthiermichigan.org as well.
17: Well, thank you for saying that. I really appreciate that. And at Blue Cross, as I often talk about on your program, we have an 87-year-old mission here in the state of Michigan to provide access to health care for our members all across the state, wherever they are. In every county of the state, in every zip code of the state of Michigan, we offer coverage in all 83 counties and access to care everywhere, and we're very proud of that mission. But lately, as you and I have been talking about, we also have been very focused on affordability, and that's something I want your listeners to understand, that when we approach our business working with providers across the state to grant them access, we need that access to be affordable, because the costs of the healthcare system are reflected in the prices that people pay for health insurance, and those are under strain right now. And we want to make sure that going forward, we can provide people with access to affordable coverage so they can get that access to quality care all across our state.
16: Access that comes at the right time?
17: Yes, and that's an important component. When we're talking about affordability, Michael Patrick, our expensive healthcare system is very costly. And if you, as a healthcare consumer, access care at the right time, in the right location, you can lower your own cost, and by doing so, you can lower the cost pressures on the system at large. Part of that is staying as healthy as possible, and that's why at Blue Cross, we have great relationships with physicians all across the state through our patient-centered medical home program. Through that program, we have really provided expanded access to our members over the past 20 years, and additional services like nutrition counseling and support, electronic prescribing right from the doctor's office to the pharmacy instantly. This gives our members access to affordable care in the doctor's office at the right time, whenever they need it. And we're expanding that even further through virtual care. Virtual care helps our members access care wherever they are, whenever they need it. We've grown that over the years, especially since the pandemic. And that has given our members really, really affordable access to great counseling from doctors online and gets them into the right care situations at the right time.
16: Yeah, because it's funny you just mentioned the doctor's quote-unquote office. That doesn't necessarily mean sitting in an office with magazines, you know, and maybe the TV going waiting for your appointment. You might be in a virtual lobby, which, you know, at one point was something of the Jetsons, but now it's reality. And it turns out, as I understand it, the virtual appointments essentially are less expensive.
17: They are less expensive, and they're the result of an investment that Blue Cross made during the pandemic. We invested $300 million in helping to build the technology and infrastructure to enable our members to get their care virtually, talking to physicians, board-certified physicians, online. And that really now is kind of the standard for what exists today. And our members can get in. The wait time is very low, and then the cost of virtual appointments is generally even less than the low cost of an in-person doctor's appointment, about $5 less than in-person. And what it gives our members is it gives our members the opportunity to talk to a physician at the right time, when they're feeling bad, when they need that good advice, and it gets them into the right care settings. And the Journal of the American Medical Association recently reported that there are 28% fewer ER visits among patients that access virtual care. And that's important because it means that people are getting the right care at the right time to stay out of the ER, out of the hospital, and getting their conditions treated successfully earlier.
16: There could be a case, for instance, where you want to see a doctor and you can't get an appointment for a number of days, maybe even sometimes a number of weeks. But with this sort of on-demand virtual, it shortens up the time that you have access, and I suppose the giant network of doctors available?
17: We have a huge network. No appointments are needed. The average wait time is 10 minutes or less, and our members can get care, as I said, whenever they need it.
16: That is very impressive, and we like that. You also have the 24-hour nurse line as a possibility for people who maybe have some questions at a time when they can't get dressed and get in the car. They might not have access to transportation or travel long distances. We're all hearing about the gas prices, et cetera, and so forth. So it's very interesting, the access to the primary care, preventative screenings, and the virtual health care that has helped countless people with injuries and illnesses, maybe when their primary care doctor isn't even available?
17: That's true. It's around the clock, and we're proud to offer it to our members all across Michigan. Again, it helps expand access to care for our members. That's something that Blue Cross has delivered for 87 years and will continue to do.
16: Welcome to the future, thanks to the technology of Blue Cross Blue Shield of Michigan and the technology that you can learn, you can ask questions, you have it right in the palm of your hand with the Blue Cross app, too. 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Thank you, Andy. Good health to you today, and enjoy those blueberries for breakfast.
17: Same to you, my friend.
16: Andy Hetzel, the Vice President of Corporate Communications. 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
2: The new trailer for Christopher Nolan's The Odyssey is out. 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
4: Universal debuted the clip Monday night on The Late Show with Stephen Colbert. The film is set to hit theaters on July the 17th. It features a star-studded cast including Matt Damon as Odysseus, along with Anne Hathaway, Tom Holland, Robert Pattinson, Zendaya, and Charlize Theron. It's Nolan's first film since 2023's Oppenheimer, which drew 13 Academy Award nominations and grossed more than $950 million. I'm Mark Mayfield.
2: Some boys from Philly will be among the acts at this year's California State Fair. Here's Jason Nathanson.
5: A little Motown Philly in the state capital. Boyz II Men will hit the stage at the California State Fair this year. The full lineup announced Wednesday. Babyface, Wyclef Jean, Casey and the Sunshine Band.
6: There's a rumor going round.
5: No rumor. Lee Bryce will also headline one night, as will Keith Sweat, Trace Adkins, War, and more. The California State Fair runs from July 17th to August 2nd in Sacramento. I'm Jason Nathanson.
2: And on Broadway, the Book of Mormon has canceled more shows due to an electrical fire last week at the Eugene O'Neill Theater in New York City. Now they're going to be out through at least May 17th, but the production says they're hoping to be up and running again as soon as possible. And that's entertainment. I'm Daria Albinger.
7: Good morning, my friend. No one has a handle on a community anywhere in this country like you do, Michael Patrick. And thank you for making us feel so welcome.
8: That is the voice of Jim Nantz from CBS Sports. He calls the Masters Tournament and the PGA Tour and the NFL. And, of course, he used to call the NCAA Final Four and all the rest of it. He's also a winemaker. And Matt Rhodes has met him along with me. And Matt Rhodes channels Jim Nantz every time he opens a bottle of The Calling, which is the name of the wine that Jim Nantz produces. It's Michael Patrick Shields with you, Matt Rhodes, at Dusty Cellar in Lansing on Grand River, a little east of the Meridian Mall, with the tap room and the wine bar, and of course the shop where you can get yourself a bottle of The Calling, and you can get yourself Matt's advice, is on our radio stage right now. How I wish Andrew Abood were here at this moment, and I wish that Andrew Abood would question Matt Rhodes on the Abood podcast called the A-List Hour, because the stories that Matt could tell and not tell would be interesting. He is the master of the house, as they say in Les Miserables. And I wonder, Tony Cuthbert, if you tried to get Andrew Abood on the line right now, we gave him one shot at Matt Rhodes with a question. Maybe by the time the segment is done, we can do it. You know, it's one of those this is your life kind of things. But Matt Rhodes was with the winemaker, as I understand it, of The Calling, who came to town. What happened?
9: Yeah, we're quite fortunate, and we get a number of visits from winemakers and winery owners throughout the year. But James McPhail, the winemaker for The Calling, was here in town yesterday and had a great visit, takes us through the whole lineup of wines, and very, very enjoyable and great, great wines, for to say the least.
8: Are they expensive?
9: No, relatively, no, they're not. They don't do any Napa wines, which Napa is the most expensive out there right now, but they retail anywhere from 25 to $40 a bottle, so relatively good value and really, really good wines for the price.
8: Okay, and when you had this time with the winemaker, did you taste some wines, and why did he come to town? What was the, was there an announcement of some sort?
9: No, they're just making a market visit, and lucky enough, we are on the rotation to have James come see us, and yeah, we tasted through the whole lineup that's available in Michigan, which is, I think, is six different Calling wines. So there's Chardonnay, Pinot Noir, Cabernet, excuse me, a little bit of everything, but very, very enjoyable fellow, and tasted some great wines, and He's also in my

0: camp. He's a sports fan, so that always helps. So we had a nice visit and a good time.
1: I think it shows that the wine world takes you very seriously at Dusty's Cellar. It's dustycellar.com, too, if you want to go online and check out what Matt Rhodes has been doing and his father's tradition there. And did you talk much, speaking about a tradition unlike any other, the Masters Tournament, did you talk much about Jim with the winemaker? And what was your impression when you met him to everyone else who's listening now?
0: Meeting Jim?
1: Yeah,
0: it was remarkable. I don't know if you remember the story, but I think I've been to two events with you and Jim down in Detroit, and the second year we were there, he recognized me by name and by the name of our business, which I thought you slipped him a note, but you said
1: no.
0: You didn't, and so I was talking to James, the winemaker, and he says, Jim has a... He's got a mind that is like nobody other, and he remembers everybody and everybody he meets and remembers their name, and it's quite remarkable. So we talked a little bit about Jim and just, you know, how nice it is to be associated with him and his winery.
1: What better way to watch the PGA Tour on a Saturday or a Sunday with Jim Nantz calling the action, or maybe an NFL game come autumn, than with a bottle of The Calling? And you can get it at Dusty's Cellar and dustycellar.com. And by the way, we had the Senator Alyssa Slotkin, and we're going to have former Senator Debbie Stabenow in just a couple of minutes. But as I understand it, you received a meaningful token gift, I guess you might call it, from the senator?
0: I did. So there's I'd somewhat forgotten about it, but years ago, you can request to get a flag that was flown over the U.S. Capitol. And we did it a long time ago. My brother-in-law used to work for the Senate. And then they stopped doing it. I'm trying to recall, I think, after the anthrax situation at the Capitol. But anyways, they brought it back. So I received a flag that was flown over the U.S. Capitol with a nice letter from Slotkin, acknowledging the 40 years that Dusty has been here and doing our part for the community. And so it was really nice. I got to figure out how and where to display it. But for sure, we'll display it for the 250th and July 4th celebration this year.
1: From the nation's capital to the capital of Michigan, the stars and stripes on the 250th birthday of America. Matt Rhodes is the proprietor of Dusty's Cellar at dustycellar.com. And, you know, did you ever used to watch Jim Trebilcock? And you and I were talking recently at Dusty's about that show Homeland. Do you ever used to watch that show?
0: Oh, yeah. Great fan of Homeland.
1: I realize I'm late to the party, but I'm sort of binging through it right now on Netflix, and I wonder if that Carrie part was similar to what Alyssa Slotkin was doing when she was in the CIA.
0: Oh, you know, I don't know that much personally about her history, but I know she was a CIA for a number of years, and yeah, we could probably make that connection. Why not?
1: Why not? That's right. Well, I suggested it to her, and she sort of laughed and said, no, no, no. But, you know, she's in the CIA, and you know about people who are in, shall we say, sensitive areas of intelligence with the government, and that's what they have to do. Sometimes they demur. Matt Rhodes, look forward to finding you on the A-List Hour podcast with Andrew Abood. It's got to happen, right? Maybe even with a glass of The Calling in front of him. Here's to Jim Nantz, here's to Matt Rhodes, and here's to you. And Andrew Abood, too. It's Michael Patrick Shields. Get the Abood podcast wherever you get your podcasts. It's the A-List Hour.
2: OpenAI is changing the default model for ChatGPT. They're calling it GPT 5.5 Instant, and it replaces GPT 5.3 Instant. OpenAI says the new model reduces hallucinations in medicine, law, and finance. Nuro is getting permission to operate luxury vehicles in California. They'll be allowed to operate Lucid Gravity SUVs as they test the vehicles for Uber. However, Nuro tells TechCrunch they're not quite ready to roll out those vehicles in a full autonomous mode. Threads is adding one-on-one messages and group chats on the web that allows the Meta platform to better utilize desktop computers. The company tells TechCrunch that users are sending 30% more messages than they were just a few months ago. And Character.ai is being sued by the state of Pennsylvania. Governor Josh Shapiro says an AI chatbot posed as a psychiatrist. The chatbot named Emily allegedly created a fake medical license number. Tech Report, I'm Mark Mayfield.
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4: Kyle Malin is the one we trust. MERSnews.com. If you had to go to Firekeepers and bet on either Alyssa Slotkin or Gretchen Whitmer to be in the White House in a few years, which one would it be?
5: Probably Slotkin. She's just gotten so good. She's been addressing the nation. So I just think she has the fire. I don't think Governor Whitmer does anymore.
4: Blue Cross has Michigan covered head to toe, inside and out, ready to help with health and wellness resources for the body and mind, and you can learn more at bcbsm.com. I had my Blue Cross card in my pocket when I visited the Big Sky Resort. Boyne owns it in Montana there, and on one of the days I spent the entire day in Yellowstone Park, going to Old Faithful and all the other beautiful sites in that giant, giant, giant expanse of land. And it wasn't far from Old Faithful that some people hopefully had their Blue Cross cards in their pockets. They would have needed it, as ABC reports.
6: Tonight, the real scare at Yellowstone National Park. Two hikers mauled in a possible grizzly bear attack. Another hiker hearing their calls for help from a distance and then finding them. Here's Trevor Ault tonight.
7: Tonight, the terrifying scene in Yellowstone National Park. Two hikers mauled in a possible grizzly bear attack.
8: Definitely bear.
7: Craig Lerman was on Mystic Falls Trail near Old Faithful when he spotted massive paw prints.
9: Continued up the trail, saw a bloody hat and a watch that looked like it was torn off.
7: They belonged to a 28-year-old man, alone and badly wounded.
9: He started yelling for help. I have never seen anything like it before. His face, his back, his legs.
7: Talking with 911 dispatchers, Craig says he covered the victim with his own T-shirt.
9: It was bad. And knowing that that bear was still there somewhere was scary as well.
7: He tells ABC News the man's 14-year-old brother was also attacked. Both were airlifted to the hospital.
9: I just hope that they both make it, and everyone needs to be aware of these things because you don't really think it's going to happen to you.
10: And David, that Good Samaritan says he was told both victims survived and they're both recovering. David,
6: Trevor Ault reporting tonight. Trevor, thank you.
1: 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Look out for the creepy, crawly, toxic, foot-long zombie worms that have been spotted in U.S. backyards these days, too. More on that later.

0: NBC News Radio, I'm Michael Kastner. The U.S. and Iran are reportedly closing in on a memorandum that's aimed at ending the war. President Trump expressed confidence in the deal being reached while speaking at the White House. More from Mark Mayfield.
1: In his latest comments following reports of a deal on the table, Trump told reporters from the White House on Wednesday that there have been very good talks.
2: They want to make a deal badly. And we'll see if we get there. If we get there, they can't have nuclear weapons. You know, it's very simple.
1: Iran's foreign ministry spokesman confirmed his government was reviewing the U.S. plan, a reported one-page memorandum of understanding that sets a framework to end the war and start negotiations on Iran's nuclear program. I'm Mark Mayfield.
0: The total number of confirmed hantavirus cases linked to a luxury cruise ship has risen to 5. Those newly confirmed cases are among people who were medically evacuated from the ship on Wednesday to receive treatment in the Netherlands. Dr. Gregory Poland, an infectious disease expert at the Mayo Clinic, says that ship outbreak may be a first.
3: This is a very unusual situation. It raises the question, is it human-to-human transmission, or are there infected rats on board?
0: The World Health Organization says it believes a Dutch couple brought hantavirus with them when they boarded the MV Hondius in Argentina. They died, and so did another passenger and 5 other people who were sick, including the ship's doctor. American entrepreneur and media mogul Ted Turner has died. More from Scott Kimbler.
4: Turner Enterprises says the founder of CNN and TBS passed away Wednesday. Turner is known for transforming the cable industry by starting CNN in 1980. He also owned the Atlanta Braves when the team won the World Series in 1995 and gave $1 billion to create the United Nations Foundation.
0: In recent years, he'd been dealing with dementia. Michael Kastner, NBC News Radio.
5: The World Health Organization confirms it's evacuated 3 people suspected of carrying the hantavirus from a cruise ship en route to Europe. That trio will get medical care in the Netherlands. Another hantavirus patient remains in critical condition at a hospital in South Africa. It is a deadly disease linked to rat droppings, and now there is an 8th case. Dr. Gregory Poland, an infectious disease expert at the Mayo Clinic, says that ship outbreak may be a first.
3: It raises the question, is it human-to-human transmission, or are there infected rats on board?
5: The World Health Organization says it believes a Dutch couple brought hantavirus with them when they boarded the MV Hondius in Argentina. They died, so did another passenger, and 5 other people are sick, including the ship's doctor.
3: Hantavirus pulmonary syndrome, about 30 to 60% die.
5: Health update, I'm Sarah Lee Kessler.

0: What would you give for a summer breeze right about now? It's Michael Patrick Shields with you, radio stations across the state of Michigan and worldwide at MIBigShow.com. Tony Cuthbert and the orchestra, that is a different version of Summer Breeze than the original version. Little twang to that there, Tony Black. Who's performing that for us?
1: That is Keith Urban, MPS. Yeah, good stuff.
0: Keith Urban. Wasn't he Mr. Nicole Kidman for a while there? Or am I getting
1: He might still be, but it's hard to keep all the stuff in order.
0: Thank you for strumming that out for us today. We appreciate that very much. A little twang with our summer breeze.

0: Well, if you had a summer breeze, you might not have to turn your air conditioning on. And every day across Michigan, 75 cents of every energy dollar is at work securing the grid, upgrading equipment, preparing for storms. It's year-round work that keeps your service more predictable because Michigan, you can count on consumers energy. And speaking of energy, it's Enbridge Energy that keeps us updated. Oh, that's a nice summer breeze in the Straits of Mackinac there at Mission Point Resort. And were you to go just a little bit west of the Mackinac Bridge, that's where the Line 5 pipelines operate. They've been on the bottom for more than 60 years, just as long as the Mackinac Bridge, and built by the same company. And you heard me say that Consumers Energy wants you to spend less so you can do more. Ryan Duffy from Enbridge Energy talked to us about energy prices when they go up because of world events like the Straits of Hormuz, for instance. What does that tell you as a North American energy company, Enbridge?
1: So we really see how a disruption anywhere can impact the prices people see at the pump. And what we see has really become clear is that reliable infrastructure plays such an important role in keeping the market supplied and functioning efficiently. And so what's going on really shows that North America is in a great position to have an important role because we have all these abundant natural gas resources and the infrastructure networks we have. And those reliable transportation systems are really essential to connecting the resources. And we also see that we need every piece of the infrastructure network. You can't be taking pieces out or offline because that really has impact. So we know how important infrastructure is and the importance of the North American system, and we see that now more than ever. Every piece is important, including Line 5 and all the pipelines in the system.
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0: 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Who do you trust? Do you trust walking barefoot in your own backyard? Well, there are toxic foot-long zombie worms from Asia that have been spotted in U.S. backyards. And if you spot one of these, killing it isn't enough. You've got to dissolve them and freeze them. Now, why on earth would you want to do that? Well, it's because they can grow back. It's an invasive worm, and it's a creepy crawly, and they regrow their severed bodies. So there are certain ways that you have to kill them if you see them. It's the Asian hammerhead worm, and it's been spotted in the United States now. Imagine if you came across this MF-er. It can grow to be a foot and a half long. And it can threaten native species like garden slugs and earthworms. They have a unique biology that lets them regenerate into multiple worms if you crush them or cut them into pieces. So you could actually be making matters worse. And if they were brought to the United States accidentally or by humans, they're very hard to get rid of. I'm not trying to scare you. I'm just saying somehow you have to dissolve the thing, put it in your freezer somehow. I don't know. You better Google this for yourself because freaky. By the way, research also shows that avoiding eggs is linked to 22% higher risk of Alzheimer's. Eggs provide nutrients like brain health, vitamin B12, And if you eat eggs five times or more per week, you might lower your exposure to Alzheimer's. Seems like every time you open up the news, right? There's something about health that sometimes contradicts the other thing, but we try to keep up with it for you. Oh, by the way, belly fat. It is linked also to... Really? Wait a minute here. A large study found people who reduced their lower levels of belly fat showed slower brain shrinkage. So therefore, eating eggs might be able to lower your belly fat and weight loss too, and that can help you from Alzheimer's. And by this point, I can't remember what I just told you. That's why we have all these interviews and segments available at MIBigShow.com, because you can say, did he really say that? What did he mean by that? What did that guest say? Who is Debbie Stabenow backing for the U.S. Senate? Well, you're going to find out next, but you can hear it again at MIBigShow.com, where everything we do is streamed and podcasted. And guess what? It doesn't cost anything. Totally free. You don't have to subscribe. There is no paywall. Just like at Meijer, where you get more of the things you want most. 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Or at the Michigan Lottery app or MichiganLottery.com. Or one of the many retailers across the state of Michigan. Over $1 billion goes to the school aid fund because you play the Michigan Lottery. Tony Cuthbert, we haven't heard from the governor on this program in years, but I got a text from her yesterday.
3: Really? Congratulations. Yeah. What a lucky guy.
0: Should I read it to you?
3: If you can.
0: Hi, Michael. DGA Vice Chair Governor Gretchen Whitmer here with a quick question. I selected you specifically to represent 48840, so I'm counting on your answer before midnight. Did you vote in 2024? And then there's a link where I'm supposed to give my answer. Some kind of automated nonsense.
3: You're lucky, man. Good job.
0: So I'm a specifically selected. It's so special. Thank you. We got big grace.
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8: NBC News Radio. I'm Mark Mayfield. President Trump is striking an optimistic tone over ending the war in Iran. In his latest comments following the reports of a deal on the table, Trump told reporters from the White House on Wednesday there have been very good talks.
9: They want to make a deal badly. We get there, they can't have nuclear weapons. You know, it's very simple.
8: Iran's foreign ministry spokesman confirmed his government was reviewing the U.S. plan, a reported one-page memorandum of understanding that sets the framework to end the war and start negotiations on Iran's nuclear program. Billionaire businessman and media titan Ted Turner is dead. A news release from Turner Enterprises said the founder of CNN and TBS passed away yesterday at the age of 87. And in the NBA playoffs yesterday, it was the Knicks over the 76ers 108-102, claiming a 2-0 series lead in the East. Out West, it was the Spurs over the Timberwolves 133-95, knotting up their best-of-seven series at one game apiece. Mark Mayfield, NBC News Radio.
9: We're both part of the same hypocrisy.
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0: You're listening to Michael Patrick Shields, not Michael Corleone, on radio stations across the state of Michigan and worldwide at mibigshow.com. That is the Batman theme in the background because we are having one of the stars of the Batman movie on our radio stage, our AT&T line, in just a couple of minutes. It's not who you think. Business Leaders from Michigan wants more jobs, higher personal income, and a healthy economy. That's the focus of Business Leaders from Michigan. That organization is made up of the heads of Michigan's largest companies and universities, and you can learn more at bcbsm.com, where you will find Jeff Donofrio and the study that he released that said the next governor is going to have to focus on education, the workforce, and business fundamentals if we're going to turn Michigan around. We're going to catch up with one of the members of Business Leaders from Michigan next week, Dan Lepp, who was the CEO of Blue Cross Blue Shield of Michigan and retired over a year ago. So he's going to come to us and give us an update on what he's been up to live from retirement, we might say. Senator Debbie Stabenow and Dan Lepp and I and Ken Dallafore once had the opportunity to dine together at Mackinac Island during the policy conference, and I was very honored to do that. You know, she went from Gladwin, Michigan to Washington, D.C., and she was the first female class president at Clare High School, went on to MSU, went on to the United States House of Representatives, and in fact, as a United States Senator, was chair of the Agriculture Committee and appeared in the Batman movie, and she's on our radio stage right this very moment, live from retirement yourself, Senator Debbie Stabenow. Welcome back to the program.
11: Well, Michael Patrick, it's great to be back with you. And I had a feeling you'd bring up Batman. You know, that was one of the fun things in my life, a whole 5 seconds. But it was a lot of fun.
0: Yeah, well, it's been 5 seconds since we talked to you last. And I would ask you the same question I might ask Dan Lepp. Do you think you retired at the right time?
11: I do. I mean, for lots of reasons. First of all, I've always believed that you should retire when you still have an opportunity for, more things to do to contribute. And, of course, spending time with my family is at the top of the list. But it's also important to have new leadership and pass the torch and know when to do it. I think that's really, really important. I didn't want to be there so long, they'd be taking me out in a stretcher or saying, why doesn't she leave? So I'm glad I did when I did. It's been a wonderful opportunity for me to contribute in other ways. And we need new leadership. That's an important part of leadership, is to know when to pass the torch.
0: Well, apparently Senator Gary Peters has felt the same way. He's decided not to run for re-election, so we have an open seat. And when you're not in the most exclusive club in the world anymore, U.S. Senate, does the phone stop ringing, or do you hear from candidates like Senator Mallory McMorrow and Abdul Al-Sayed and Congresswoman Haley Stevens?
11: Well, I am fortunate to still hear from everyone, to be in contact with colleagues in D.C., my Senate colleagues, but also across Michigan to have an opportunity to talk to people. And I have to say, we have really talented, wonderful people stepping forward right now at a critical time, not just for U.S. Senate, but for local government, for state government, for the U.S. House, statewide. I mean, people know this is a really critical moment. And from my standpoint, I mean, we can't go on. I mean, gas prices alone are a reason to be tearing your hair out. But the truth is the chaos and corruption has got to stop. The price has got to come down. And from my judgment, the only way to do that is to get some checks and balances and accountability going, which means holding our U.S. Senate seat, taking back the Senate, taking back the House, and putting a check on this and beginning to change what's going on.
0: So you have decided, as we understand it, to back Congresswoman Haley Stevens in her bid to get the Democrat nomination for the United States Senate. And as it looks right now, according to the polling I've seen, that's a pretty tight race.
11: It's a tight primary. It's very clear in the general, in every poll, no matter who is up in the primary. Every poll shows that Haley Stevens is the one that beats Mike Rogers. And that's the race, Michael Patrick. As you know, I mean, primaries are very intense. You know, I hate primaries because, you know, good people get pitted against each other. But the real race is in the fall. And so from my perspective, first of all, I've never endorsed before in a primary in any race in Michigan and would not be now if I didn't think the stakes were so high. And as somebody who knows what the job is, what it takes to do the job in a big, complicated, wonderful state, and somebody who knows how to win in this state, to me, it's very clear the best person who can do the job. You know, I first met Haley when she was chief of staff for President Obama when we did the auto rescue, and ever since have been very, very impressed with her. And she's rated the top member of the delegation in the House from Michigan in terms of getting things done. So she knows how to do that. She knows how to win. And we do not need somebody who just stands with Donald Trump as a yes man, you know, every day, who's actually, you know, making fun of the concern about prices and not to worry about it and it'll be okay. Or somebody who says Trump is right when he doesn't want to open the Gordie Howe bridge that we've all worked on for so long in Detroit, which is at commerce and national security, and to say, oh yeah, Donald Trump's right. We shouldn't open it because we should fight with Canada. It's too much. It's too much. There's just too much at stake in this election. And I believe Haley Stevens is the one that can win and do a great job.
0: Sort of ironic that Mike Rogers followed you in the United States House of Representatives, and now, after all these years, he wants to follow you into the Senate. Bless you. It's great to hear your voice again. Debbie Stabenow says Haley Stevens is the option for the U.S. Senate.
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13: The Spurs torch the Timberwolves 133-95 to even the West Semis at a game apiece. Head coach Chris Finch and the 38-point loss.
14: Well, I mean, they just kicked their butt in every aspect of the game tonight. So offensively, defensively, it didn't matter. They took it to us, and we didn't really respond very well.
13: The Knicks close with a 12-3 run, beat the Sixers, who were without Joel Embiid. 108-102 take a 2-0 lead in the East semis. Stanley Cup playoffs, Sabres with a couple of power play goals, beat the Canadiens 4-2 in game one of their second round series. In the West, Ducks skate past the Golden Knights 3-1 to even the series at 1. And baseball, Cubs with their third straight walk-off win against the Reds, 7-6-10 for their eighth straight win. Red Sox shut out the Tigers 4-0, sweep the series in Detroit. Tigers starter Framber Valdez suspended 5 games for intentionally throwing at Trevor Story on Tuesday. That's sports. I'm Ron Zamas.
15: Meet President George H.W. Bush through the pages of I Call Him Mr. President, the revealing new book by Ken Raynor and Michael Patrick Shields. Climb aboard Marine One and head to Camp David, or go fishing with the 41st President and his friends Jack Nicklaus, Jim Nance, and more. It's the first of its kind, a touching memoir of friendship, I Call Him Mr. President, straight from President Bush's White House horseshoe pit and his Kennebunkport living room. I Call Him Mr. President, with a foreword by Barbara Bush, wherever books are sold.
0: Oh, the time goes by so quickly during these interviews. And when Debbie Stabenow suggested that in the Batman movie she was in for 5 seconds, I wanted to find out from her, you know, being on lots of movie and TV sets these days, there's a lot of standing around and waiting around and uncomfortable holding areas and all that sort of thing. I wonder if, as a U.S. senator, she got like her own trailer maybe when they were making that. And would they bring her out at the last second when it's actually time to shoot? Or would she have to be there for the blocking and the lighting and all the rest of it? And they shot it at that museum at Michigan State University right there on Grand River. But I didn't have time to ask her all that. You know who would know? Jim Kirsch, who was very involved in that production as well. Maybe we'll have time to wander into all that. But one thing we may not want to do is let the Boston Red Sox back into town ever this season, Tony. I don't think they're coming back anyway, and thank goodness.
3: Yeah, the Tigers did visit Boston already, and they made their return trip this week, and finally it's over. The Tigers were swept, and 4-0 was the final yesterday. The Tigers do have the day off today before they visit Kansas City over the weekend, and the walking wounded this is going to be a long summer. I'm just going to throw it out there. Before the game, the team plays second baseman Gleyber Torres on the 10-day injured list with a left oblique strain. Framber Valdez, who is now the ace of the team due to the injury of Tarek Skubal, he has been suspended 5 games for intentionally throwing at one of the Red Sox players as he gave up 10 runs in 3 innings, including back-to-back home runs prior to the plunk. And then manager A.J. Hinz, she was suspended for 1 game. That happened yesterday, and not really sure what he did, because after the game, he actually was not happy. He kind of called out Framber Valdez for his actions on the field, so I guess the Tigers need the day off today. The other teams we follow, much better success yesterday. The Cubs over the Reds 7-6. That was in extra innings, and then the Dodgers destroyed the Astros. They kicked the Astros 12-2 in that game. And the baseball season continues. But tonight, all eyes will be on the Pistons as Game 2 of that conference playoff series continues. The Cavaliers are in town. Detroit won on Tuesday, 111-101. Cade Cunningham, the star of that show. And the Pistons have a 1-0 series lead. Winners last night include the Knicks and the Spurs. In the NHL, the winners, Buffalo and Anaheim. That's brought to you by Dean Transportation.
0: 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My name's Michael Patrick Shields. Let's keep talking.
8: NBC News Radio, I'm Mark Mayfield. President Trump is striking an optimistic tone over ending the war in Iran. In his latest comments following the reports of a deal on the table, Trump told reporters from the White House on Wednesday there have been very good talks.
16: They want to make a deal badly. We get there, they can't have nuclear weapons. You know, it's very simple.
8: Iran's foreign ministry spokesman confirmed his government was reviewing the U.S. plan, a reported one-page memorandum of understanding that sets the framework to end the war and start negotiations on Iran's nuclear program. Billionaire businessman and media titan Ted Turner is dead. A news release from Turner Enterprises said the founder of CNN and TBS passed away yesterday at the age of 87. And in the NBA playoffs yesterday, it was the Knicks over the 76ers 108-102, claiming a 2-0 series lead in the East. Out west, it was the Spurs over the Timberwolves 133-95, knotting up their best-of-seven series at 1 game apiece. Mark Mayfield, NBC News Radio.
17: Starting in Colorado in the central Rockies, expect scattered showers and thunderstorms, especially along the Front Range and Eastern Plains. A few storms could produce gusty winds and brief heavy rain, but widespread severe weather is not expected. Highs will top out in the 70s. Across the central and southern plains, including Kansas, Oklahoma, and North Texas, thunderstorms are more widespread, with some of them possibly turning severe. Highs will hit the mid-80s. In the Midwest, including Missouri, Iowa, and Illinois, expect scattered showers and storms with temperatures in the 70s. While in the Northeast, conditions remain fairly calm with a few isolated showers possible. Temperatures will be in the upper 60s to the mid-70s. Warm and partly sunny throughout the mid-Atlantic and the Southeast as the highs reach the mid-80s, while it's hot and dry in the desert Southwest with temperatures pushing into the high 90s. California remains mostly dry with temperatures in the upper 60s along the coast and into the upper 70s inland, while the Pacific Northwest hits the mid-60s with clouds and spotty light rain. That's your national forecast. I'm Tammy Trujillo.

0: NBC News Radio, I'm Michael Kastner. The U.S. and Iran are reportedly closing in on a memorandum that's aimed at ending the war. President Trump expressed confidence in the deal being reached while speaking at the White House. More from Mark Mayfield.
1: In his latest comments following reports of a deal on the table, Trump told reporters from the White House on Wednesday that there have been very good talks.
2: They want to make a deal badly. And we'll see if we get there. If we get there, they can't have nuclear weapons. You know, it's very simple.
1: Iran's foreign ministry spokesman confirmed his government was reviewing the U.S. plan, a reported one-page memorandum of understanding that sets a framework to end the war and start negotiations on Iran's nuclear program. I'm Mark Mayfield.
0: The total number of confirmed hantavirus cases linked to a luxury cruise ship has risen to 5. Those newly confirmed cases are among people who were medically evacuated from the ship on Wednesday to receive treatment in the Netherlands. Dr. Gregory Poland, an infectious disease expert at the Mayo Clinic, says that ship outbreak may be a first.
3: This is a very unusual situation. It raises the question, is it human-to-human transmission, or are there infected rats on board?
0: The World Health Organization says it believes a Dutch couple brought hantavirus with them when they boarded the MV Hondius in Argentina. They died, and so did another passenger and 5 other people who were sick, including the ship's doctor. American entrepreneur and media mogul Ted Turner has died. More from Scott Kimbler.
4: Turner Enterprises says the founder of CNN and TBS passed away Wednesday. Turner is known for transforming the cable industry by starting CNN in 1980. He also owned the Atlanta Braves when the team won the World Series in 1995 and gave $1 billion to create the United Nations Foundation.
0: In recent years, he'd been dealing with dementia. Michael Kastner, NBC News Radio.
5: Although all eyes have been on Spirit Airlines and the bankruptcy proceedings there, Delta Airlines has said they'll no longer hand out snacks on short-distance flights.
6: If you're flying Delta between New York and Boston or Atlanta and Nashville, you're going to want to bring your own snacks starting May 19th. The airline will stop serving food and drinks on flights under 350 miles. The change impacts roughly 450 daily flights. But first-class travelers will still get full service. Another change, Delta says it'll now offer full food and beverage service to its comfort and main cabin customers on flights between 350 and 499 miles. Back in 2015, Delta stopped offering food and beverage service on flights under 250 miles. In New York, I'm Natalie Migliori.
5: And more than half of Americans believe prices will be higher than they currently are in a year from now. A new survey from The Economist YouGov found 59% of respondents say they assume prices are going up over the next 12 months. And your water bill might go up if the kids come back home. As housing prices rise, more and more people are moving back in with mom and dad, but maybe not in the way you think. Daria Albinger explains.
7: It's not just location, location, location anymore. 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One reason? Housing prices are high and they're expected to stay that way. Family members are pooling their funds to get the benefits of home ownership, including equity and tax breaks. Others say it's to have family members close by, which is something you can't put a price on.
5: The public getting to enjoy employee pricing on most new Ford and Lincoln vehicles. Ford Motor Company announced the promotion is for most 2025 and 2026 model year vehicles in honor of the 250th anniversary of the United States. The employee pricing deal runs through July 6th. Officials say the savings are between several hundred and several thousand bucks, depending on the vehicle you buy. I'm Monica Nelson with your consumer and business news.
8: The Spurs torch the Timberwolves 133-95 to even the West semis at a game apiece. Head coach Chris Finch and the 38-point loss.
9: Well, I mean, they just kicked their butt in every aspect of the game tonight. So offensively, defensively, it didn't matter. They took it to us, and we didn't really respond very well.
8: The Knicks closed with a 12-3 run, beat the Sixers, who were without Joel Embiid. 108-102, take a 2-0 lead in the East semis. Stanley Cup playoffs, Sabres with a couple of power play goals, beat the Canadiens 4-2 in game one of their second round series. In the West, Ducks skate past the Golden Knights 3-1 to even the series at 1. In baseball, Cubs with their third straight walk-off win against the Reds, 7-6-10 for their eighth straight win. Red Sox shut out the Tigers 4-0, sweep the series in Detroit. Tigers starter Framber Valdez suspended 5 games for intentionally throwing at Trevor Story on Tuesday. That's sports. I'm Ron Zamos.
10: Starting in Colorado in the central Rockies, expect scattered showers and thunderstorms, especially along the Front Range and Eastern Plains. A few storms could produce gusty winds and brief heavy rain, but widespread severe weather is not expected. Highs will top out in the 70s. Across the central and southern plains, including Kansas, Oklahoma, and North Texas, thunderstorms are more widespread, with some of them possibly turning severe. Highs will hit the mid-80s. In the Midwest, including Missouri, Iowa, and Illinois, expect scattered showers and storms with temperatures in the 70s. While in the Northeast, conditions remain fairly calm with a few isolated showers possible. Temperatures will be in the upper 60s to the mid-70s. Warm and partly sunny throughout the mid-Atlantic and the Southeast as the highs reach the mid-80s, while it's hot and dry in the desert Southwest with temperatures pushing into the high 90s. California remains mostly dry with temperatures in the upper 60s along the coast and into the upper 70s inland, while the Pacific Northwest hits the mid-60s with clouds and spotty light rain. That's your national forecast. I'm Tammy Trujillo.
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11: 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Here's Michigan's Michael Patrick Shields.
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18: Wow, Tony Cuthbert and the orchestra played some Voices of Golf there. One of them, of course, the late Ben Wright, CBS sportscaster, and that was Elaine Crosby, too, wasn't it? The LPGA president at one time from Jackson, Michigan. A Wolverine through and through and a great friend of the program. We appreciate that very, very much. We're going to talk some golf right now, in fact, with Patrick Casey, the president and CEO of Casey's Club. It's a club management association of America that he also serves. And he was most recently at Brentwood Country Club, where Matthew Stafford was a member who played for the Lions and now plays for the Rams. Patrick, originally from New York, found his way to Ferris State University's professional golf program and has been a professional ever since. And he's on our AT&T line right now. Thank you for being here as you make your way all around the country, as I understand it. And welcome back to the airwaves.
19: Good morning, Michael Patrick. It's great to join you this morning.
18: There was a lot of talk in Washington, D.C. about the reflecting pool being turned into a big swimming pool. You were there near the Lincoln Memorial and the Washington Monument and all the rest this week. What was that construction like, if you could get a look at it? And does it now look like a big pool at Doral Resort and Spa instead of the way it used to look?
19: Well, I was in Washington, D.C. with the American Golf Industry Coalition supporting National Golf Day, which was yesterday. And on Tuesday, part of our responsibilities or part of our involvement was doing some community service. And part of us were at the National Mall. So I was able to see the reflection pool up close. They were painting it. And it's the American flag blue. It's not the turquoise blue, I think, that the president initially had in mind. But it looks like it's going to turn out well. They were doing, prepping the surface and then putting down the paint. I'd say they were about a third of the way through painting it. And so obviously they have some more to go, but I think it'll look good.
18: Do you think it will look the same color as the water hazards at Augusta National? Because I'm told there's a little coloring going on there, too. They're bluer than blue, like the old song says.
19: I don't think so. I think this is going to be a different blue. I think this will be a more patriotic blue and not so much a golf blue.
18: Good to know. And I also understand the president got a better bargain on it than what he was quoted. And it needed some level of repair. And so, yeah, nice of you to get a firsthand look at it. What other snapshots did you take away from the swamp?
19: Well, we did the community service, and, half of us were at the National Mall, and the other half were at the the retirement home for old soldiers, which has a nine-hole golf course, which the old soldiers, the residents themselves, maintain on their own. So the volunteer work and community service work that we do at Old Soldiers, as well as the National Mall, is very important to maintaining those great institutions. And you know, I was at the National Mall this year and did mulching underneath the ash trees by the War Memorial, and then painting the signatures on Signing Island, Signature Island. So that's what I did. And then the other half were over at Old Soldiers, you know, doing golf cart path work, mulching trees, trimming trees, fixing bunkers, irrigation, all kinds of stuff.
18: Wow, you got your hands dirty. You got your hands in the soil, as they say. And what is Signature Island?
19: Signature Island is all of those who signed the Declaration of Independence, and they have their signatures on the granite stone on the island. And the so you've got granite with gold signatures, and they're large. So all of the signatures are on there, and it's pretty impressive. It's amazing. I've been to Washington, D.C. a number of times and never been out on this little island that has these signatures, and so it was a great experience to be a part of that.
18: What did it feel like every time you went across one of those names? Did you sort of hearken back in a way to what that signature meant to America as we are today?
19: Oh, yeah. I was extremely proud and just so fortunate to be able to contribute to maintaining such a hallowed ground, the most hallowed ground in the United States of America, that represents our freedom, represents everything that the United States is about, and so just a lot of pride.
18: One time I got to clean some dirt off the grave of Jackie Gleason, and I remember I sort of did it impulsively because the flowers had spilled, and then I thought, wow, I'm cleaning up the grave of the great one. You were with the real great ones in Washington, D.C. Phil Mickelson will not be at the PGA Championship. He's got family issues, and he's saying he's hoping maybe he can play later this year. He's won the PGA Championship twice, Kiawah Island, the ocean course there in 2021. In fact, was his last major. And you're headed to Carolina, as I understand it, right now.
19: Yes, yeah. So the PGA Championship is, I think, in about 5 or 10 days in Pennsylvania at Ronnemick. And, yeah, you know, obviously Phil will not be there. He's missed a number of LIV tournaments and obviously will miss as a past champion for the PGA Championship. And, you know, when he won at Kiawah, he was the oldest major champion in history. And obviously his game was very sharp at that time. But I know he's got some personal family health issues that he's dealing with, and we just wish him the best, and hopefully we'll see him at majors again soon.
18: No Tiger there, obviously, too. What do you know about Aronimink? It's near Philadelphia, and in fact, the last time they had the PGA Championship was all the way back in 1962, so those of us who don't get inside the gates of a private club like that are going to have to learn about it.
19: Yeah, so Aronimink, a Donald Ross course. This golf course, from a bunkering standpoint, will be the most entertaining or most exciting placement of bunkers. And, you know, they did a renovation there with Gil Hance, who really brought the original Donald Ross back to life. When Gary Player won it in 1962, it was there were much more trees on the course. But just a little tidbit on the 1962 PGA Championship at Aronimink. It was not scheduled for Aronimink, Michael Patrick, as it was scheduled for Brentwood Country Club in Los Angeles. And it was moved earlier in that year due to Caucasian-only rule within the PGA Tour and PGA of America, which were together at that time. So the Attorney General in the state of California would not allow the championship to take place at Brentwood Country Club, and it was moved to Aronimink. Gary Player won, and the rest is history.
18: What an amazing thing that you were for so long the head professional there at Brentwood Country Club, and Gary Player, was in Washington, D.C. at the White House this week at the same time as Patrick Casey. And now you know that golf truly shrinks the world. Thank you.
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1: Universal debuted the clip Monday night on The Late Show with Stephen Colbert. The film is set to hit theaters on July the 17th. It features a star-studded cast, including Matt Damon as Odysseus, along with Anne Hathaway, Tom Holland, Robert Pattinson, Zendaya, and Charlize Theron. It's Nolan's first film since 2023's Oppenheimer, which drew 13 Academy Award nominations and grossed more than $950 million. I'm Mark Mayfield.
2: Some boys from Philly will be among the acts at this year's California State Fair. Here's Jason Nathanson.
3: A little Motown Philly in the state capital. Boyz II Men will hit the stage at the California State Fair this year. The full lineup announced Wednesday. Babyface, Wyclef Jean, Casey and the Sunshine Band.
4: There's a rumor going round.
3: No rumor, Lee Bryce will also headline one night, as will Keith Sweat, Trace Adkins, War, and more. The California State Fair runs from July 17th to August 2nd in Sacramento. I'm Jason Nathanson.
2: And on Broadway, the Book of Mormon has canceled more shows due to an electrical fire last week at the Eugene O'Neill Theater in New York City. Now they're going to be out through at least May 17th, but the production says they're hoping to be up and running again as soon as possible. And that's entertainment. I'm Daria Albinger.

0: Blue Cross has Michigan covered head to toe, inside and out, ready to help with health and wellness resources for the body and mind. And you can learn more at bcbsm.com. Speaking of health and wellness, I don't know if I should be offended, but every once in a while when Tony Cuthbert and I are making the rounds, like we will at Mackinac Island for the Detroit Regional Chamber Policy Conference, we'll come across a fun person or someone we know or an interesting person and say, hey, do you mind taking a picture? And it's happened with the likes of Fred Upton and, you know, however many other people we can remember. And so I will go to hand Tony my phone for the picture, and he will recoil in horror. He say, how about I take it with my phone and send it to you?
1: Yeah.
0: Why do you do this?
1: I am terrified of other people's phone, including, I mean, with my wife. If she says, I can't find my phone, can you go try to find it for me? I will, like, grab a pair of tongs, and, like, if I find it, I'll pick it up with the tongs and then give it to her. I have no interest in touching anybody else's phone.
0: Josh Bylow is the CEO and founder of Swipes, and he's on our radio stage, our AT&T line right now. Is Tony paranoid, or is it valid that he doesn't want to touch anybody else's smartphone?
2: Well, first for having me, and no, he's right to not touch anybody else's cell phone. So it's not just the paranoia, it's the truth, and it's a way to spread some germs from person to person.
0: Are you suggesting that a mobile phone is a dirty object?
2: I'm claiming that a mobile phone is a dirty object, not just suggesting. It is one of the dirtiest objects we probably carry with us on a daily basis. If you think about the trip of a cell phone or a mobile phone or where it's been, I just let that sink in for a little bit, and then I think we'll all agree that it is a filthy object.
0: Yeah. So, like, for instance, if we go to the science of it, where has it been, and what's on there that's so yucky?
2: Well, I mean, let's just start with bacteria, right? I mean, most bacteria can exist on surfaces for several hours up to a day or two. And most people today take their phone into the bathroom. Unlike we used to read a paper, and it's funny because if you look back where you used to go into the bathroom with a paper, no one would want to touch the newspaper afterwards, right? But we're taking our phones into the bathroom. There's staphylococcus that exists on phones, and many other bacteria and diseases can exist on a cell phone on surfaces.
0: It's next to our bed. It's in the kitchen. It's on our on our table when we're dining, particularly if we're dining alone, I imagine, right, too? So, okay, if you don't touch anyone else's phone, what about you touching your own phone, and do you have a solution for that at Swipes?

0: Hello.
1: Think about how many times where you're carrying your phone with you and you forget you're carrying it. You think you've lost it, but it is still on you, right? People put it in beds with them at night. People put it on the dinner table. After the journey that phone has had, it's a very dirty object.
0: The average American checks their phone 47 times a day. I think I'm probably well beyond that. But, you know, I make excuses like I need it for work and I got to monitor the news. And by the way, I get bombarded with messages from people all day long, too, and they demand instant response. That's how that goes. So what is Swipes doing? What can they do, your company, to help us?
1: So Swipes, I created the product Swipes. It's a hygienic phone cleaning wipe, as I call it. And I use the word hygiene and cleaning at the same time. Swipes is a product that I created made up of 70% alcohol, which 70% alcohol is known to kill certain germs and bacteria and all that kind of stuff on surfaces. And so Swipes is there to protect the phone, at least clean your phone and make it more hygienic, I should say, than it was before you cleaned it. And, you know, I created this product out of, you know, just I was reading an article where Samsung and Apple all said that people are using 99% alcohol to clean their phones, which is not a good thing. It actually gets rid of the surface on your phone in terms of the protective coating. Swipes was released so it wouldn't do that. 70% alcohol is the most amount of alcohol they say to use on a phone. These are the experts from Samsung, Apple, and any other mobile type companies.
0: Yeah, I was going to ask you about that. Like, is it detrimental to the phone to use any sort of damp cloth, like I imagine Swipes must be?
1: It's not. I mean, look, everyone needs to be careful when using any kind of damp cloth. Ours is made up of 70% isopropyl alcohol and water, right? So it is moist, but if you're, you know, just to avoid getting into the holes on the phone, and most phones today are pretty safe in terms of you take it out in the rain and it's protected and all that kind of stuff. It's not dangerous to the screen or the phone, but the electronics on the inside, right? So if it gets into any of those orifices in the phone, sure. I mean, that could potentially be detrimental, but of the people that have been using this product and myself and everybody else, it's not been an issue.
0: What would Mr. Wonderful say on Shark Tank if you put this in front of him?
1: Mr. Wonderful would say, wow, there's so many wipes out there. How are you differentiating yourself?
0: Mm-hmm. And the answer that is would be the percentage of the alcohol, right?
1: It is. It's not an easy thing to do. People have tried to do 70% alcohol wipes before and launched it for cell phones, and there hasn't been anything out there, and that's kind of how I established this market. And everyone says, well, I've wiped my glasses with it. I've wiped other things with it, and it works really well. I'm really focused on the niche.
0: S-W-Y-P-E-S, Josh Below. Call me sometime, and I'll promise not to touch your phone.
2: OpenAI is changing the default model for ChatGPT. They're calling it GPT 5.5 Instant, and it replaces GPT 5.3 Instant. OpenAI says the new model reduces hallucinations in medicine, law, and finance. Nuro is getting permission to operate luxury vehicles in California. They'll be allowed to operate Lucid Gravity SUVs as they test the vehicles for Uber. However, Nuro tells TechCrunch they're not quite ready to roll out those vehicles in a full autonomous mode. Threads is adding one-on-one messages and group chats on the web that allows the Meta platform to better utilize desktop computers. The company tells TechCrunch that users are sending 30% more messages than they were just a few months ago. And Character.ai is being sued by the state of Pennsylvania. Governor Josh Shapiro says an AI chatbot posed as a psychiatrist, the chatbot named Emily, allegedly created a fake medical license number. Tech Report, I'm Mark Mayfield.
3: Michigan's Big Show, starring Michael Patrick Shields.
0: Kyle Malin is the one we trust. MERSnews.com. If you had to go to Firekeepers and bet on either Alyssa Slotkin or Gretchen Whitmer to be in the White House in a few years, which one would it be?
4: Probably Slotkin. She's just gotten so good. She's been addressing the nation. So I just think she has the fire. I don't think Governor Whitmer does anymore.
0: Well, in Lansing, she may want to get away, and if she does, she could go to Capital Region International Airport and flylansing.com. Nicole Noel-Williams, the CEO, has plenty of destinations and plenty of ways for the governor to get wherever she's going to go when she leaves office.
5: You bring in more carriers, you bring in more services, it provides that competition to keeping the fare structure very competitive. Lansing, traditionally, the fares do stay competitive with both Detroit and other airports throughout the region, but it will add that additional piece to make sure those flights going just in and out of Chicago, if that's your need for the destination, but connecting on really providing that opportunity to the West Coast and many additional international flights with just a single connection right out of the Lansing airport.
0: I wonder if Detroit or Faye Bay Dune had dinner at any fancy restaurants in Detroit with that $20 million grant she got that the governor signed off on, and plenty of others did too. I wonder. Well, if she didn't then, she sure could now, because even Michelin and its Michelin Star program is paying attention to Detroit. So says Visit Detroit CEO Claude Molinari.
6: Food tourism is a big thing, and it's growing more and more popular. And so now we'll be able to validate our fantastic restaurants with that ability to have a Michelin Star. I think that really shows that in the Great Lakes region and throughout the world that Detroit and Southeast Michigan is a food mecca.
0: Oakland University is in the Detroit area in Rochester. 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What's Next is a member of the Michigan Legislature, along with Tim Golding, the director of Americans for Prosperity Michigan. And you can hear this program all over again anytime you like at mibigshow.com. It's Michael Patrick Shields with you. What is it today? Thursday? Every day's a Saturday to me. And you can hear the program any time of the day you like and any day you like. Thanks to our AT&T microphones.

0: NBC News Radio, I'm Michael Kastner. The U.S. and Iran are reportedly closing in on a memorandum that's aimed at ending the war. President Trump expressed confidence in the deal being reached while speaking at the White House. More from Mark Mayfield.
1: In his latest comments following reports of a deal on the table, Trump told reporters from the White House on Wednesday that there have been very good talks.
2: They want to make a deal badly. And we'll see if we get there. If we get there, they can't have nuclear weapons. You know, it's very simple.
1: Iran's foreign ministry spokesman confirmed his government was reviewing the U.S. plan, a reported one-page memorandum of understanding that sets a framework to end the war and start negotiations on Iran's nuclear program. I'm Mark Mayfield.
0: The total number of confirmed hantavirus cases linked to a luxury cruise ship has risen to 5. Those newly confirmed cases are among people who were medically evacuated from the ship on Wednesday to receive treatment in the Netherlands. Dr. Gregory Poland, an infectious disease expert at the Mayo Clinic, says that ship outbreak may be a first.
3: This is a very unusual situation. It raises the question, is it human-to-human transmission, or are there infected rats on board?
0: The World Health Organization says it believes a Dutch couple brought hantavirus with them when they boarded the MV Hondius in Argentina. They died, and so did another passenger and 5 other people who were sick, including the ship's doctor. American entrepreneur and media mogul Ted Turner has died. More from Scott Kimbler.
4: Turner Enterprises says the founder of CNN and TBS passed away Wednesday. Turner is known for transforming the cable industry by starting CNN in 1980. He also owned the Atlanta Braves when the team won the World Series in 1995 and gave $1 billion to create the United Nations Foundation.
0: In recent years, he'd been dealing with dementia. Michael Kastner, NBC News Radio.
5: The World Health Organization confirms it's evacuated 3 people suspected of carrying the hantavirus from a cruise ship en route to Europe. That trio will get medical care in the Netherlands. Another hantavirus patient remains in critical condition at a hospital in South Africa. It is a deadly disease linked to rat droppings, and now there is an 8th case. Dr. Gregory Poland, an infectious disease expert at the Mayo Clinic, says that ship outbreak may be a first.
3: It raises the question, is it human-to-human transmission, or are there infected rats on board?
5: The World Health Organization says it believes a Dutch couple brought hantavirus with them when they boarded the MV Hondius in Argentina. They died, so did another passenger, and 5 other people are sick, including the ship's doctor.
3: Hantavirus pulmonary syndrome, about 30-60% die.
5: Health update, I'm Sarah Lee Kessler.
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7: We are talking about the housing crisis in Michigan. How are you doing today?
8: I'm doing great. Thanks, Tim. Good to be here with you, and certainly for a pretty important topic.
7: Yeah, absolutely. It's been going on for a long time. Michigan is running out of home inventory. Prices are going up, cost, supply and demand, all that stuff plays a factor here. So just want to talk about some of the bills that are moving through the House right now. I know there's bicameral, bipartisan support for all of these, but just give us a background, like how we got here. Maybe talk a little about the coalitions besides our group that are helping with this stuff, and just we'll paint a picture of what's going on.
8: Yeah, well, I can give you some of the background. I'm not the best one to give the full history, but I can give you my history, which is I came into Lansing, and like most Republicans, I serve on the Republican side. My disposition was that I want to think about places where the government is getting in the way of people living their lives the best way we can. It's pretty common Republicans will come in and say, you know, we've got to take an approach to pushing back on regulations that are not serving a valuable purpose or that are hurting, you know, economic growth. And so, one of the things I did not fully expect when I came into the Senate was how much outreach I was going to have from local residents having problems just locally trying to do what they want to do with their property, or, you know, whether it's develop a new piece of property, improve what they already have. So I actually started drafting legislation myself that took a very aggressive approach to saying that the state needs to do more to protect the rights of each Michigander
9: to certain things on their property. But before I ever launched it, I started poking around and saying, who else is working on these topics? And so that was my entry point to seeing the bills you're talking about that are currently all introduced in the House. And what I learned was that there was a broad-based movement, as you said, of people working on trying to solve this really complicated problem of balancing, you know, local control and regulatory schemes with what is all rooted in kind of two big ideas. One is protecting Michiganders and their rights, and the other is solving a problem in housing, as you framed, right? This is a big problem of how do we get more housing. More housing also means that it will end up being more accessible. You know, it's a supply and demand issue. So I learned of a lot of work that had actually gone on for years before I was ever involved with it, that stakeholders from people who just focus on housing and accessibility are involved. Stakeholders that are involved in helping build houses or construction trades, you know, workers. And so it's a really broad spectrum. And as you said, it's also where you have the types of elected officials who are involved range from, you know, one party to the other, sometimes in rural areas, sometimes in highly urban areas. But so that coalition was already built, and I certainly couldn't take any credit for, you know, but I will say, you know, so it's both encouraging to see real movement, real attempts to solve these problems. And then it also, like anything in Lansing, becomes frustrating to see some of the opposition that, you know, doesn't take it seriously or be genuine about how do we solve these problems.
7: Right. Yeah, I look at it from a lens of a former builder for 25 years, building and remodeling homes, dealing with this stuff that, quite frankly, at the end of the day, just costs the homeowner more money or the property owner. You know, the statistic that across, and this is, bears out across the country, roughly 25% of every dollar that's spent on new construction goes right to the government's pocket for fees, fines, regulations, whatever. There's so many things that affect the cost. And when I was dealing with that as a builder, at the end of the day, the homeowner couldn't do as much as they wanted with their project because they were giving more money to the government, or they couldn't build 2 inches too close to a property line. You know, I'm not talking about health and safety issues and all that. You still have to take those things into consideration. But and also as someone who sat on a township board for a couple of years, who is now the planning commissioner chair in our township, and being on a zoning board of appeals, I got tired of people coming in and getting a permission slip to literally make their deck a couple inches bigger or put an addition on the side of their house that was going to be a foot too close to the property line. There'd still be room to put an ambulance or fire and safety or whatever between the houses. It didn't encroach on that and public safety and health and welfare, but they still had to come spend $600,000-$800,000 to get a permission slip from us to say, yeah, go ahead and do it. Some of the stuff is so egregious and arbitrary across the state. And we as Americans of Prosperity talk to people every day about their personal freedoms and autonomy and being able to do what they want. These bills are really close to my vest because of that background I just shared. So when I look at the coalition that's in this right now, there's people that would probably not work together on a lot of different issues. This is probably one of the main things across the state that's drawing people together to get these, you know, to come to fruition. What is your thoughts on the next steps? What's the process? Where are we at? What, you know, when these could possibly get signed into law?
9: Well, I want to come back to that, but first I want to just touch on something because you mentioned seeing this yourself at the local level, the way that the planning commissions work, the way that zoning boards or the appeals boards work. You know, I think if you go back in time, because something else you mentioned is health and safety, or people think about fire or things like that. You know, most of all these systems are rooted in very prudent, you know, there's a basis for why we have local overlays right. In these things. But I think where people kind of just step away and don't really engage, or they don't get to see it firsthand, is, I mean, how far we've come from a prudence-based model of protecting safety and things like that to a really arbitrary system that if you're sitting in that seat, maybe, you know, like you had the right motivation of like, yeah, I don't want people to come in and have to seek permission to repair their deck. But in a lot of places, that's not what happens. It becomes, you know, one of the things I've said to a lot of people to try to reframe the conversation is that in very real tangible terms, the zoning appeals board in your community likely has more power over your life than the King of England had over the colonies. So this is not what we, if you think about like the forms of American government and rights that people have,
7: right.
9: And it was never designed to be that way. So, I mean, I think that's a starting place that people should say, you know, it's not about totally replacing that sort of system. And, like I said, getting away from some of the good reasons some of this exists, but it's about having a frank conversation of where are we right now? When a man in Dowagiac wants to simply put windows instead of nets in his Three Seasons room in the, you know, zoning board says, well, you're going to have to do an aerial photography to show us the footprint change on your house. There right. is none. It's, you know, I mean, and if you don't do that and if you don't pony up, you can't. So these basic, I mean, and the list is endless. And most elected officials up here, you know, if they're honest about it, they have constituents who have faced these things.
7: Sure.
9: So we're a long way, I think, from where we should be. But back to your question about, so what happens with the current effort? That one, Lansing, is, you know, if you've got the crystal ball, you know, I'm happy to look in it. But I can just give you the best I have, which is that, you know, this is an effort where you've both seen incredible bipartisan support in a broad coalition that gives us every indication that we can get forward movement on it. And then at the same time, you see, you know, really aggressive opposition from particular lobbies that slow things down, right? So I don't know when and how fast it goes. And frankly, I don't know, because I think people, you know, bring it up and they look at this and they say, well, you know, what about this particular bill? This one isn't quite right. So I think there's still some legislative sausage making to be done that people will find, like, what is the right landing spot for that? But I would just say, overall, I'm optimistic that in this legislative session, we can get a product that comes out that at least directionally is moving us towards an environment where it's easier to build houses. It's easier for people to make use of their property.
7: Right.
9: That's my hope, and I actually believe it's possible this year.
6: We'll continue with Tim Golding, Americans for Prosperity, and State Senator Jonathan Lindsay in a flash.
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12: NBC News Radio, I'm Mark Mayfield. President Trump is striking an optimistic tone over ending the war in Iran. In his latest comments following the reports of a deal on the table, Trump told reporters from the White House on Wednesday there have been very good talks.
2: They want to make a deal badly. We get there, they can't have nuclear weapons. You know, it's very simple.
12: Iran's foreign ministry spokesman confirmed his government was reviewing the U.S. plan, a reported one-page memorandum of understanding that sets the framework to end the war and start negotiations on Iran's nuclear program. Billionaire businessman and media titan Ted Turner is dead. A news release from Turner Enterprises said the founder of CNN and TBS passed away yesterday at the age of 87. And in the NBA playoffs yesterday, it was the Knicks over the 76ers 108-102, claiming a 2-0 series lead in the East Out west, it was the Spurs over the Timberwolves, 133-95, knotting up their best of seven series at one game apiece. Mark Mayfield, NBC News Radio.
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9: One of the challenges, and this is a broad problem in government, is finding people that will engage and disagree and work on policy things and just do it in good faith, right? I mean, because you've got people that are advocating for local control, and that's fine. I think there's a conversation to be had there.
7: Sure.
9: But what's probably frustrating is you'll hear somebody come out and say, well, this is Lansing telling us what developments have to look like in our communities. And it's just not true.
7: Exactly.
9: Right? What is going on is we're saying one layer of government, Lansing, is going to tell another layer of government that they don't have the power to go dictate to people arbitrary requirements in certain instances, right? And most of the time, if you frame it that way and you think about things that people really care about, rights that they care about, you know, elected Republican, you go and talk to them and you say, well, do you think that your local township should be able to, you know, insert X, right? Whatever issue they care about. Should they be able to, you know, restrict firearm ownership, right? At a township level. Almost everybody will say, no, of course not. I mean, that question, however it's solved, is a rights-based question. And so, you know, that framing is one of the biggest problems, is that there's a huge opportunity here to make forward progress, but it's going to take everybody coming to the table, even if you disagree with the particular legislative solutions, and say, okay, this is where we actually think we move from the territory of personal individual rights on land into public safety or whatever it is, and have a real conversation about that. But, right now the arguments against it are framed in a way that's like, hey, if it's local government, they should be able to dictate what people do with their lives entirely.
7: Right.
9: And nobody actually believes that, you know, and there's a lot of, you know, like suggestions been made about this legislative package that, you know, you read the talking points and you're like, look, this is just so unproductive to not have a serious conversation. If you don't like the lot size bill, let's talk about it, right? If you don't like things about people building accessory dwelling units, you know, which is a crazy thing to me, right? Accessory dwelling units right now, I've had many personal interactions with people that want to do something where they have totally enough size, they have their own house there, maybe they have a family member, often it's an elderly person, sometimes it's a younger person, sometimes it's somebody that's going to be in a temporary situation, but they want to be able to have housing co-located on the same property and put in a housing unit and follow all of the rules to do it.
7: Right.
9: But there are these arbitrary restrictions out there saying you can't do that.
7: Yeah, it's crazy.
9: Do you think when we conquered or when we settled the prairie, we, you know, like, well, one house per lot, you know, you can't have that one's unattached. You can't do it, right? It's just crazy stuff, right? So there's a lot of this stuff where I think we know it's obvious we need to move in that direction. But again, back to one of the core points is that it has to be an honest conversation about what's really going on here.
7: Yeah, and a lot of the people that are the naysayers today are, you know, the boogeyman and the sky's falling type of thing where they're, oh, the local government's not going to have any control. Well, these bills don't take away all the local control. They can still decide where residential things go, where farming happens, where industry, all those different things happen. They still can decide their own infrastructure. It doesn't take away all that control. And the same people pushing back against this, I don't hear them complaining about, you know, building codes. Those are all dictated by the state. Where you can farm or some farming practices, environmental concerns. There's a lot of stuff that the state controls that these people aren't pushing back against. So that's a disingenuous thing too there, that if you're going to be okay with that, then you need to be okay with the other.
9: No, I'm glad you mentioned that because I've made this case in my local community a lot about Michigan's Right to Farm Act, right?
7: Yeah.
9: I mean, I serve a heavily ag district and we are usually very appreciative of the fact that in certain areas, ag's one of them, you couldn't have neighbors come together, even if they did want to vote 50% plus one to ban soybeans, you know, because these arguments would happen. I mean,
7: they
9: people need to realize this. If we didn't have protections like that, somebody would rally the troops and say, this particular crop is not right for our community, right?
7: Yep.
9: I want that power to stay in that farmer's hand to decide if that crop is right. Now, like you said, we have tons of environmental regulations to make sure that you know, there are layers of protection. But in a lot of instances, and the right to farm is a key one, we actually appreciate that the state took action years ago to step in and offer this protective layer to say, we're not going to allow these arbitrary local decisions to limit people's ability to farm their land. You know, we want them to be able to do that.
7: Exactly. And that's something that we need. We have to have that. I think I had another question I was going to ask you. I can't remember what I was saying. I would give an example of supply and demand. So one of my children, grown children, is selling their house in Jackson. They got $25,000 extra or over their asking price for somebody wanted to buy their house. There was a bunch of bids the first day. Well, one of the properties they looked at, the person accepted a bid for $40,000 over the asking price. That doesn't happen when there's a lot of supply, right? So that's another, if you look across, you know, sales of homes, they're paying exorbitant fees. People are willing to pay more because the supply is not there. Talk a little bit about that.
9: No, I think it's spot on. I mean, it's pretty simple. We've got a very constrained market. You know, you can get into some of the really wonky numbers of how many housing starts we had in 2005. Mm-hmm. You know, the Great Recession had, you know, we never fully recovered. But then also, you know, when you have those constraining forces on the market, a limited supply, at the same time that there are other challenges we cannot solve. We cannot at the state level change interest rates.
7: Right.
9: People that want to borrow. We cannot. There's things we can do, but fundamentally we're not going to control overall supply chains to fix material cost, right?
7: Yeah.
9: There are some things we can do on that. But one of the areas that we can impact is say, are we getting in the way of people building or improving homes? Because if people would build more and do more renovations, et cetera, it would relieve some of this pressure you're talking about.
13: Thank you, Tim Golding. Appreciate that. Americans for Prosperity and State Senator Jonathan Lindsay for that important conversation. There's more where you get that at americansforprosperity.org and at mibigshow.com.
14: 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It's time to compete to win. When we do better by our kids, invest in people, accelerate our economy, and get the fundamentals right, we will feel a powerful wind in our sails that will move Michigan forward. That's a top 10 state. Business Leaders for Michigan is the state's business roundtable. 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It's time to compete to win.
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18: The Spurs torch the Timberwolves 133-95 to even the West semis at a game apiece. Head coach Chris Finch and the 38-point loss.
19: Well, I mean, they just kicked their butt in every aspect of the game tonight. So offensively, defensively, it didn't matter. They took it to us, and we didn't really respond very well.
18: The Knicks close with a 12-3 run, beat the Sixers, who were without Joel Embiid. 108-102, take a 2-0 lead in the East semis. Stanley Cup playoffs, Sabres with a couple of power play goals, beat the Canadiens 4-2 in game one of their second round series in the West. Ducks skate past the Golden Knights 3-1 to even the series at 1. And baseball, Cubs with their third straight walk-off win against the Reds, 7-6-10 for their eighth straight win. Red Sox shut out the Tigers 4-0, sweep the series in Detroit. Tigers starter Framber Valdez suspended 5 games for intentionally throwing at Trevor Story on Tuesday. That's sports. I'm Ron Zamos.
16: Meet President George H.W. Bush through the pages of I Call Him Mr. President, the revealing new book by Ken Raynor and Michael Patrick Shields. Climb aboard Marine One and head to Camp David or go fishing with the 41st President and his friends Jack Nicklaus, Jim Nance, and more. It's the first of its kind, a touching memoir of friendship, I Call Him Mr. President, straight from President Bush's White House horseshoe pit and his Kennebunkport living room. I Call Him Mr. President, with a foreword by Barbara Bush, wherever books are sold.
20: You know, when the governor traveled to Qatar, it turns out now that she sent a letter to Qatari officials encouraging them to communicate with Faye Baydoun off the record. That's something that Senator Eric Nesbitt pointed out last summer. He's a candidate for governor now, of course, when he wanted an investigation into the $20 million grant that went to Faye Baydoun at the encouragement, it seems, of the governor. Interestingly, the Michigan Senate Minority Leader Nesbitt voted in favor of the budget bill that included the $20 million grant to Faye Baydoun. Sausage making this morning. Might want to go easy on the sausage. Blue Cross has Michigan covered head to toe, inside and out, ready to help with health and wellness resources for the body and mind. And you can learn more at bcbsm.com. Unpack it all at the Detroit News or MERS News, or listen to the interviews on this program again at mibigshow.com. Tony Cuthbert's going to talk sports.
21: My personal advice to everybody out there, go easy on the sausage, go easy on the red meat, and limit the booze if at all possible, and live a good life. Yeah.
20: You're no fun at all, are you?
21: Not at all. Now, before we get to the items from yesterday, I'm going to talk some college football because, boy, oh boy, this sport is just trying to destroy itself at every turn. The American Football Coaches Association Board of Trustees are expected to release their decision to support a 24-team playoff and the elimination of league title games. This group has some say, and one would think when this item comes out that they will make the change, if not this season, next season. So it is, I mean, you can assume with the 24-team playoff that if we look at the final week of the season, whether it's Auburn, Alabama, Michigan versus Ohio State, whoever Michigan State's playing, if it's a primetime opponent, let's say, that it's reasonable that those teams would sit their starters in the final game in preparation for the playoffs.
20: The playoffs.
21: Yeah, we see it in every other sport. Why wouldn't college football follow suit? And nothing better than a high noon kickoff at Michigan Stadium or Ohio Stadium, and it's the backups on
20: how
21: the field.
20: How many teams are in the big quote-unquote 10?
21: I don't know, the big 18 teams, yes.
20: So one team's going to be the Big Ten champ, and that's it from that pile of teams?
21: Yeah, one team, but with that a 24-team playoff, it's reasonable to think that the Big Ten would have five, maybe six teams included. It's just
20: so
21: how
20: the
21: it's,
20: conference championship doesn't mean much.
21: It's not going to exist anymore. It's ridiculous. That's brought to you by Dean Transportation.
20: He's Tony Cuthbert. I'm Michael Patrick Shields. Let's keep talking.